0: trade. Air News' Lee Harrison has the details.
1: Opposition leader Angus Taylor has pledged to reduce the excise on a standard packet of 20 cigarettes from about $30 to just $6 if elected, declaring the dramatic price reduction would smash the thriving black market. The coalition has also vowed to legalise, regulate and tax vapes and nicotine pouches for adults. Under the coalition's plan, vapes would have a low rate of excise of 50 cents.
0: Law enforcement to shut down the illicit trade. Air News' Lee Harrison has the details.
1: Opposition leader Angus Taylor has pledged to reduce the excise on a standard packet of 20 cigarettes from about $30 to just $6 if elected, declaring the dramatic price reduction would smash the thriving black market. The coalition has also vowed to legalise, regulate

0: Parliamentary Budget Office found it would increase tax revenue by about $8 billion over the first 4 years, about double current forecasts.
1: Telstra has been fined $277,000 for security failures. An ACMA investigation has found the telco failed to properly check ID in 15 unauthorised mobile phone SIM swaps. Spokesperson Samantha York says the failure left customers vulnerable to fraud.
2: A number of customers' phone numbers were taken over by criminals. More than $39,000 was lost to scammers. Those are the numbers that were reported to us. There could be more.
1: New South Wales police are investigating if a fatal shooting in Sydney is a case of mistaken identity in what would be the second such incident in as many days. Dusty Fitzpatrick has the details.
3: A 40-year-old man was shot dead in the doorway of a property at Merrylands West. Police say he had no connection to gang crime and didn't live at the property where the shooting unfolded. The residents of the home are understood to have connections to organised crime. The latest incident comes a day after 23-year-old Marco Tarpea was shot dead at Glen Alpine. Police Commissioner Mal Lanyon says he appears to be an innocent life lost to the city's gangland war.
1: To Queensland, where a man will face court today on multiple charges after a crime spree on the Gold Coast. Lachlan Gray takes a look.
4: It's alleged the 24-year-old man stole a truck from a Paradise Point bridge around 11 on Wednesday morning. About an hour and a half later, police say the vehicle was involved in a hit-and-run accident with a Mercedes-Benz on Hope Island Road. The stolen vehicle was then abandoned in Southport, with the alleged fleeing on foot. A chase ensued, with officers arresting the man a short time later. He faces multiple charges, including unlawful use of a motor vehicle, dangerous operation of a vehicle, and obstructing a police officer. He's been remanded in custody and is due to appear in the Southport Magistrates Court.
1: The Australian dollar is buying 71.6 US cents. This is Air News. Firstly to AFL, and Fremantle have made a shock selection ahead of this evening's qualifying final against Hawthorn. Dane Meffam reports.
5: In a surprise selection call, defender Brandon Walker will return for the clash in what will be his first AFL game since round one. He's one of five changes for the minor premiers, with Murphy Reid, Heath Chapman, Jai Amos and Sam Switkowski all back in. The Hawks will welcome back Jack Ginnivan at the expense of Jack Dalton. Dual All-Australian Jordan Clark will play his 150th AFL match. Patrick Voss will play game 50. When the teams met in round 9 earlier this year, the Dockers surge home off the back of Wharfie time to win by 15 points. First ball up at 10 past 6. Dame Meffam, Perth.
1: In rugby league, the Cronulla Sharks' decision to bench their stars in the lead-up to the finals has league great Josh Morris puzzled. Cronulla have lost three of their last four games and will rest Nico Hines, Blake Brayley and Teague Wilson on Saturday night when they take on Melbourne. Morris says they've given up their last opportunity to fix their slow starts.
6: Their past month has been pretty woeful. I would have thought that that is what they would have been looking at heading into the finals. You have one more game to try and fix it, up your starts, but they're resting all their players.
1: Meanwhile, Brisbane coach Michael Maguire is hoping to send a host of premiership stars out as winners. The likes of Payne Haas and Gamart Shibasaki will wear Brisbane colours for the last time in tonight's clash with the Bulldogs. Maguire says it'll be a bittersweet moment. Australian Independent Radio News.
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8: Take us into Hour 2's Disconnect off the 2024 Dead News album from Fanning Dempster National Park. And then I'll play some of the latest Australian rock releases.

That was Spacey Jane with a remix of Lots of Nothing off the Here Comes Everybody album. This mix featured vocals by New Zealand artist Ben A. You listen to Greg Haywood with Prime Rock, and it's now time for this week's new Australian rock releases. First one today is the fourth single for Brisbane-based self-produced artist Fjordy. It's just released, Please You More.

Abbas please you more when that grabs you from Fiordi. Next up's New South Wales Central Coast indie rock trio Marlophone off their brand new Remembered Adventures in Widescale album. This is If We End Up on the Run.

Yeah, it was 5 years. A nice bit of atmospheric rock. The latest single for Adelaide artist May Sherry, winner of the Best Live Act in South Australia Gong at the National Live Music Awards. Coming up now is the second single released from the upcoming Under the Leafless Tree album from Daniel Tooze. His classic 70s rock-inspired Baby Mama.

0: Yeah, it was Broken Tooth from all-female alt-rock band from Queensland, Worm Girls. That one from the upcoming In Loving Memory Of EP. Five really great new rock and blues releases for this week, and if you like them like I did, look for these in your streams. Please You More from Fiordi. If We End Up On The Run from the Remembered Adventures In Widescale album from Marlophone. 5 Years from My Cherie. Baby Mama from the Under the Leafless Tree album from Daniel Twos, and Broken Tooth from Worm Girls.
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0: Next up, Adelaide's guitarist and singer Stephen Hawke, who wrote this song with Deep Purple in mind, and then went out and organised for Deep Purple drummer Ian Pace to play drums with him on Truth.

That was Routine Avoidance, a brand new single from Perth band Navy June. And next up's another great track off the 2023 Last of Your Kind album from Wollongong rock band The Vans. The title track from the album, this is Last of Your Kind.

Oh, that was special from Sahara Beck from Queensland. The story of her journey through her life in music industry. Next up's Sydney band Kingdom Calm with a story about going through a breakup with analogies to Einstein's theories and a train. Of course, this is Relativity.

That was Time Alone from Rogue Sharks. Finishing this hour from the Northern Territory, Mulgabor Hard Rock and Young Men. I'll be back with Prime Rock Classics after the news.

0: Hello there, I'm Sean Bindley. Relatives of Australians missing following the Nepal floods are providing DNA samples as the federal government steps up its aid effort. Nelson Scott is in Kathmandu.
1: More than a week after a catastrophic landslide devastated the Nepal-Tibet border, decomposition has severely damaged the remains of many victims. It's left many bodies unrecognisable, with authorities now urging relatives of those missing to provide DNA samples. The relative of one Australian has undergone DNA profiling at a Kathmandu hospital, while families back home are being asked to send blood to the region. A team of specialist Australian drone operators will soon arrive in Nepal to assist with search and rescue efforts as the government increases aid to $11 million. 38 Australians remain missing. Nelson Scott, Kathmandu.
0: Health experts and advocates for older Australians will give evidence to an inquiry into the federal government's private health rebate cut. A bid to cut $3 billion in rebates for those over 65 is before Parliament. Shadow Health Minister Anne Rustin says it's a lazy budget patch which will affect millions of seniors.
2: Hundreds and hundreds of stakeholders have made submission to the inquiry, and almost without exception, they are all concerned and do not support the changes being proposed by the government.
0: Meanwhile, the Federal Coalition is unveiling its plan to tackle the tobacco black market by legalising some nicotine products on top of a slash to the tobacco excise. The tax on cigarettes would be cut 80%, and vapes and nicotine pouches would be legalised under the proposal. $200 million would be invested in a boost to law enforcement. National Senator Bridget McKenzie rejecting suggestions it's just an imitation of One Nation's recently announced policy.
3: We've been working on getting this policy right for over a year now. That is the fact, and if you go back to discussions we were even having before the last election, we've been raising this as a concern.
0: To South Australia, on cigarettes would be cut 80%, and vapes and nicotine pouches would be legalised under the proposal. $200 million would be invested in a boost to law enforcement. National Senator Bridget McKenzie rejecting suggestions it's just an imitation of One Nation's recently announced policy.
3: We've been working on getting this policy right for over a year now. That is the

0: fruit and vegetables. Primary Industries Minister Claire Scriven says releasing sterile flies will help cut their numbers.
1: It's a proven method, it's environmentally friendly, but people might be a little surprised seeing a vehicle releasing flies across the metropolitan area, particularly when it's 2.7 million of them. What it means is that the flies mate, but of course don't produce any offspring.
0: To southeast Queensland, where River City Ferries say it's unlikely an agreement with union workers will be reached in time to reverse Saturday's river fire strikes. A 24-hour work stoppage is scheduled to take place on Saturday, which is typically one of the biggest nights of the year. General Manager Paul Rigby says it's a disappointing outcome.
2: The unions need to make that decision. They do have protected industrial action, which is supported by the Fair Work Commission, so only they can withdraw their action. We are happy to discuss anything with them, and indeed we have reached out at a higher level, but at this time it doesn't appear that there's going to be any progress.
0: An elderly Melbourne woman says her heart sank after realising she was on the phone with a scammer who took just seconds to fleece $10,000 from her bank account. Her son says his mother received a call on her landline yesterday from someone claiming to be from NBN to check her internet speed. She was instructed to type a code into a browser, but then felt something was off and called Telstra. This is Air National News. Firstly to IFL, and Fremantle are looking to put past disappointments behind them when they face Hawthorn in the first qualifying final at home this evening. The minor premiers will look to atone for their shock elimination final exit to the Gold Coast Suns in Perth last year. Coach Justin Longmuir says they've well and truly moved on from that result.
3: So I think you learn from your failures, you learn from your positives, and you try and grow as a team and grow as individuals. And I think that's what we've done, and they should be really confident that, yeah, we've improved on certain things that we wanted to improve on last year and throughout the year, and should have a lot of belief that our footy will stand up if we be us.
0: The Dockers have made five changes, with Brandon Walker a shock selection for his first game since Round 1. The NRL's Mr. Versatile is getting ready to settle down in the one position for his new club, the Perth Bears. Melbourne Storm utility Tyron Wishart says he'll be moving into the forwards in 2027.
4: Next year, I think I'll be at hooker at this stage, which will be good. I've always loved hooker.
0: The final round of the regular NRL season kicks off this evening with the Bulldogs hosting the Broncos. And in tennis, Alex de Minaur is through to the second round of the US Open after winning a rain-affected opener in straight sets 6-2, 6-2, 6-4, over Italian qualifier Andrea Guerri. The Demon says he just had to stay patient.
5: I thought I handled the situation quite well, started off well, and then after the break I managed to kind of keep at it, and that's something that, you know, I'm happy with, and yeah, we can move on now.
0: Australian Independent Radio News.
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7: To kick off the third hour, 60s band Can Heat with their biggest chart success, Let's Work Together. 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This is Canned Heat, Let's Work Together. Now people

It's a title track off the Alice Cooper From the Inside album, released in 1978. Songs written about his time in an institution while dealing with some addictions. You listen to Greg Haywood with Prime Rock, and next up's this week's Prime Rock Classics. Today I'm going to hijack the segment for a tribute to one of my favourite rock bands, the Rolling Stones. Five songs to celebrate the music of the Rolling Stones. And first up, one of the original songs from Keith and Mick, with one of Keith Richards' most memorable guitar licks.

0: So the Rolling Stones music started its life while Keith and Mick were still at school, both of them playing along with old American blues records. The blues has been the key in all of their music right up to today. This track's from the first live album released by the band, Get Your Ya-Ya's Out. The Stones at their best, live, with Jumpin' Jack Flash.
1: He seems to be ready. Are you ready?
2: 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Is everybody ready?
1: Well, they've done the West Coast. They've done all sorts of other places in America. They've done it in New York. The first one in 3 years. The Rolling Stones.
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Now, Brown Sugar, probably one of the Stones' most famous and notorious songs. The opening track to the Sticky Fingers album from 1971. Now, even though all the songs were written by the band attributed to Jagger Richards, Brown Sugar was essentially written by Mick while he was in this country filming Ned Kelly. And next up in our Prime Rock Classics Rolling Stones specials, a more recent release from the band on the Undercover album from 1983. Once again, mostly written by Mick Jagger and no Keith on this masterpiece of percussive blues worked up in the studio by Mick, Ronnie Wood and Charlie Watts. This is Undercover of the Night.

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Rain Fall Down from A Bigger Bang released in 2005. The album was a determined effort to get back to the band's roots and deliver a basic hard blues rock album, harking back to the Stones of the 70s. And to prove their mojo was still relevant, A Bigger Bang reached number 2 in the UK and the US and number 1 in 11 countries around the world, reached number 4 in this country. Well, that wraps up today's Prime Rock Classic special on the Rolling Stones. The guys are getting pretty old now, but still making new music. There's a new album being made right now. Next up, Australian Crawl off the Sirocco album from 1981, and Things Don't Seem, reaching number 11 on the Oz charts in that year.

Yeah, Bertel, Shorrock and Goebel with a live version of Lonesome Loser from the Little River Band's first Under the Wire album. Next up, some good Aussie pub rock with Brisbane's Valley 109 and Road Trip.

Yeah, Daddy Cool's Eagle Rock from 1971, the best-selling Australian single from that year, spending 17 weeks at number one. Aussie classic rock at its best. Next up, progressive blues rock band from the 60s and 70s, Jethro Tull, with a title track from the Aqualung album released in 1971.

Well, that brings us to the end of the show for this week. Thanks once again for your company, and I hope you enjoyed the prime rock from today. I hope I managed to find one of your favourites, or even better, found you a new favourite. I'm going to leave you today with The Commitments and Mr. Pitiful. And if you'd like more prime rock, you don't have to wait long. 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And I'll be here to keep you company when you next tune in.

0: Hello there, I'm Sean Bindley. Australia is sending a team of specialist drone operators to Nepal to help as the country comes to terms with the flooding disaster. Loved ones of Australians missing in the country are providing DNA samples as part of their search for answers. Rescue efforts have been hampered by poor weather, mud, and the loss of roads and bridges. This man told the BBC he's been waiting days for help to retrieve his wife's body.
1: No one has come here to help me yet, so I'm waiting here. The rescue teams pulled out a body from just up the road. I asked them to help, and they said they would come here, but they haven't shown up.
0: The Deputy Prime Minister says Australia has to get the balance right on the rollout of data centres after meeting with tech companies in the US. Top artificial intelligence players have committed to building large facilities far away from homes here to try to avoid the public backlash which is being seen in the US. Richard Miles says if the right protections are in place, we can make the most of the opportunities.
2: And this is moving really quickly. This is not measured over the course of the next few years. It's really measured over the course of the next few months. And it was a very important mission that we had and came very much on the heels of the Prime Minister's speech a month ago.
0: The opposition plans to slash the tobacco excise by 80%, legalise vapes and nicotine pouches in a push to evaporate the black market. The move would reduce the price of legal cigarettes to about $15 a pack. Angus Taylor says more needs to be done to break the business model of the illicit tobacco trade. He says if you lower the excise and increase law enforcement, it will address the issue.
3: Take the profits out, take the customers out, and then smash the remainder of what's left with additional law enforcement, both state and federal.
0: A heavy police presence will be felt around Brisbane on Saturday for River Fire. Up to 500,000 people expected to pack out precincts around the Brisbane River for the festivities. Queensland Police Assistant Chief Superintendent Simon Taylor says a number of alcohol-free zones will be in place.
4: Those areas that are designated alcohol-free are done for a reason. We want families to come in and enjoy the day. You can guarantee we'll have a heavy police presence in and around all the public spaces and we'll be out there to make sure everyone enjoys the afternoon and night.
0: New South Wales Police say they understand community concerns after two suspected cases of mistaken identity shootings in as many days. A man in his 40s was shot in the doorway of

0: It's on their behalf.
1: If we have information that will assist, we will be out there and we will be on the ground. But there's obviously a concern while this activity, but I assure them every resource we have is out there trying to arrest these persons responsible, and all the investigations are ongoing, and we will reduce this.
0: This is Air National News. In AFL, Nick Watson is on Dockers coach Justin Longmuir's radar as a danger man heading into this evening's qualifying final against Hawthorn in Perth. The Wizard has formed a formidable forward duo with spearhead Jack Gunston, combining for 114 goals so far this season. Longmuir says it'll be a difficult matchup for one of his defenders.
2: He's a unique matchup. He goes into the midfield at times and flips forward out of there as well. So, and clearly he's got some good speed. Not only do you need someone with a bit of speed, but you need someone with really good positioning to stop him getting goal side. So good teams cause headaches for the opposition, right? I'm sure we're causing a few for them.
0: NRL great Mark Geyer is urging the Broncos to consider Mitch Barnett as skipper for next year. The Warriors prop will join Brisbane in 2027 as a replacement for Payne Haas. And day four at Flushing Meadows has again been disrupted by rain, as Air Sports' Paul Walsh reports.
3: While almost all other players are fighting for places in the third round, Australia's Alex Di Meno is yet to complete his first round match, as rain has again disrupted play at the US Open, with the Demon leading two sets to love against his opponent Andrea Guerri Aria from Italy. In matches that were completed, Taylor Preston was outclassed by Taylor Townsend 6-1, 6-1, and Daria Kazakina was no match for Paula Bardosa, going down 6-1, 6-4. Those still hoping to complete matches on day four include Maya Joint, James Duckworth and Kimberly Birrell, while the roof over Arthur Ashe Stadium will ensure that Arina Sabalenka and Carlos Alcaraz will take to the court in the evening session.
0: Australian Independence Radio News.
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4: Come here, baby. You know you drive me up a wall, the way you make good for all the nasty tricks you pull. Seems like we're making up more than we're making love.

0: I'm Mark Dransfield. The federal opposition's being accused of pandering to the tobacco industry as it reveals plans to drastically reduce the cost of legal cigarettes. More from federal politics editor Michael Packey.
1: The opposition argues current tobacco taxes are driving the surge in illegal cigarettes. Liberal leader Angus Taylor says if he wins the next election, the excise would be slashed by 80%, reducing the price of legal cigarettes to about $18 a packet. Law enforcement agencies would also be given more funding to crack down on organised crime.
2: So the answer is to bust the business model, not protect it.
1: But Government Minister Tanya Plibersek has told News 24 such a policy would only encourage more people to smoke.
3: We have some of the lowest smoking rates in the world because cigarettes are expensive.
1: Under the opposition's policy, vapes and nicotine patches would no longer require a doctor's prescription. Michael Packey reporting.
0: Relatives of Australians missing following the Nepal floods are now providing authorities with DNA samples. Australia has announced a team of specialist drone operators, including New South Wales firefighters, are being sent to Nepal to help with the recovery efforts. Senior New South Wales police say they understand community concerns but promise action is being taken to crack down on organised crime. Sean Bindley reports.
4: Detectives are looking into two deadly shootings in as many days, both of which are being treated as potential cases of mistaken identity. Opposition leader Kelly Sloan says she believes the government hasn't been doing enough as the situation has spiralled out of control.
5: This is on the police minister's watch. She has lost control of safety on our streets, and this has now become a major public safety crisis in Sydney with 51 gangland shootings in Sydney this year alone.
0: A fire has torn through a power station in Tasmania's Central Highlands, causing significant damage to a key part of the state's hydro network. The blaze at the Tungatina power station left the main building in the early stages of collapse, with crews still working to make the site safe before the full damage can be assessed. Premier Jeremy Rockliffe has given an assurance that although some nearby properties had their power interrupted, there's no wider impact on Tasmania's electricity supply.
6: Tungatina Power Station is a very important part of our hydro network, accounting for around 5% of Tasmania's power. It is one of 10 major power stations in the Derwent scheme. And I want to assure Tasmanians there is no risk to Tasmania's power and energy supply.
0: And Saudi Arabia has accused Iran of launching an attack on an oil tanker that left two crew members dead in the Strait of Hormuz. The vessel was targeted late Monday during a transit through the strategic waterway. Checking the Aussie share market
6: of 10 major power stations in the Derwent scheme. And I want to assure Tasmanians there is no risk to Tasmania's power and energy supply.
0: And Saudi Arabia has accused Iran of launching an attack on an oil tanker that left two crew members dead in the Strait.

0: Alex de Minaur is through to the second round of the US Open after winning a rain-affected opener in straight sets. Kimberly Birrell has gone down to Yekaterina Alexandrova in the second round. Daria Katsatkina and Taylor Preston have also bowed out. A three-time Richmond Premiership great is set to meet with Essendon in the hope of extending his AFL playing career. Sarah Patterson reports.
1: Since his days at Tigerland came to an end, Dion Prestia has made it clear he wants to continue his playing career, which has so far spanned 254 games. The 33-year-old is reportedly set to meet with the Bombers about the possibility of nabbing a spot on the list for 2027. Essendon also has several coaching positions it needs to fill. Prestia, who is currently overseas, is expected to meet with new Bombers coach Mark McVeigh when he returns to Melbourne. Sarah Patterson, S Sport.
0: And Broncos coach Michael Maguire has leapt to Ezra Mam's defence ahead of their final game of the year against the Bulldogs tonight in Sydney. The Brisbane star has missed 96 tackles this season, including seven in last week's loss to the Storm. But Maguire says Mam needs more help from his teammates.
2: He's one hell of a player, Ez. He's going through a bit of a challenge, which, it's part of a career. It takes a team to make sure we help him out.
0: Australian Independent Radio News.
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0: I'm Mark Dransfield. Australian drones are being sent to Nepal as the families of missing Aussies are providing DNA samples. Nelson Scott reports from Kathmandu.
1: 38 Australians remain missing after devastating flash flooding along the Tibetan border, with hundreds of bodies now unrecognisable. Authorities are urging relatives of those missing to provide DNA samples to help bring their loved ones home. I've seen records showing at least one Australian has given blood at a local hospital, while families at home are being urged to send samples here. Rescue efforts remain compromised following the loss of roads and bridges, with the hardest hit areas only accessible by air. This man says he's now been waiting days to retrieve his wife's body.
2: No one has come here to help me yet, so I'm waiting here.
1: The federal government is sending a team of 15 specialist drone operators to assist with efforts on the ground. Australia has committed an extra $3 million in aid, bringing our total to $11 million. Nelson Scott, Kathmandu.
0: More high-visibility police will be deployed to help combat Sydney's underworld violence. Two people have been killed this week in separate cases of mistaken identity. More than 800 arrests have so far been made in relation to the ongoing gangland conflict. But New South Wales Police Commissioner Mal Lanyon says they'll be ramping up efforts.
3: Whilst we have 150 dedicated resources at the moment, I will increase the number of proactive resources we have at the moment, those highly visible police, to provide additional reassurance to the public. Organised crime and the types of crimes we have seen over the last 2 days will be a priority. And if we need to move further police to address that, we will.
0: A man's fighting for life after he caught fire during the firebombing of a tobacco shop in Melbourne's West. Madeleine Burke reports.
4: A man was found lying on the street with severe burns after the Boss Tobacconist in Melton was firebombed around 3 this morning. The man in his 20s was airlifted to hospital where he remains in a critical condition. Witnesses have described hearing a bang and rushing over to help a young man on the ground who was screaming in agony.
5: You can see he's going in shock and he asked me if his hand, he thought his hand was gone, you know. He said, your hand's all right, but it's got no skin on it.
4: Two other offenders fled. Police believe one of them has significant burns to their hands and feet. A vehicle believed to have been a getaway car was later found on fire on the Western Highway. Madeleine Burke, Melbourne.
0: A Queensland coroner has ruled that a 6-year-old boy died from cardiac arrest linked to scurvy. The young boy passed away in Queensland Children's Hospital in 2024. Otherwise known as Sailor's disease, it's hardly ever been seen in 200 years. France has slapped a big tax on fast fashion and other countries, including Australia, could follow. European correspondent Gavin Gray has details.
6: France has started charging fees on fast fashion items, which could reach almost 40 Aussie dollars per garment by 2030.
0: Old boy died from cardiac arrest linked to scurvy. The young boy passed away in Queensland Children's Hospital in 2024. Otherwise known as Sailor's disease, it's hardly ever been seen in 200 years. France has slapped a big tax on fast fashion and other countries, including Australia, could follow. European correspondent Gavin

0: firms known for selling large volumes of cheap clothing have been criticized by French ministers for driving a surge in fast fashion. However, the levy doesn't apply to retailers such as H&M or Zara, prompting some critics to say that the measure appeared to spare European companies.
1: This is Air National News. Sydney Swans footballer Riley Bice will remain stood down for the rest of the season despite being cleared of criminal conduct over the Melbourne hotel scandal. Four teammates, also banned for breaching the club's behaviour standards, have been interviewed by police over an alleged sexual assault at the hotel last month. Coach Dean Cox insists none of the five will play again this season, but he isn't ruling out allowing them to attend finals or return to the club before the campaign ends.
2: All five will remain stood down from the football club. You know, that's one thing that we spoke about start the police investigation, and then the behavioural nature of it, we're going to be separated, and that way that will still remain.
1: NRL and fans are frustrated by the Roosters' decision to rest nine of their starting 13 in tomorrow night's grudge match against the Rabbitohs. Some supporters are frustrated at having paid for premium tickets to watch a second string side. Former Rooster Josh Morris has told Sports Today the NRL could look at introducing a cap on how many top liners can be rested.
3: I think it almost has to get to that, a cap. Any more than five, I think, is starting to get a bit ridiculous. You're losing the whole cohesion of the side there.
1: At the US Open, Alex de Minaur has won his way through to the second round on day four, and Cam Davis has committed to Australia's two major golf tournaments this summer. Australian Independent Radio News.
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6: Good afternoon, you all. The weather currently, temperature is 17 degrees, and that is our forecast top. We had a decent dousing about an hour ago. I hope you slowed down. When it rains, you should double the distance between yourself and the car ahead, but sort of pointless because all the knuckleheads just jump in. Nonetheless, 17 right now. The next 3 days, tomorrow Friday, mostly Sunday 18, Saturday 19, and Sunday 16. We'll see some rain across the weekend. There's a possible thunderstorm on Saturday, only possible, mind you, and a clearing shower on 16. So at 17 now, it'll be 18 tomorrow, Friday, sunny, Saturday 19, and possible thunderstorm, Sunday, clearing shower. 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

0: G'day, folks. This is Angry Anderson from Rose Tattoo. Listening to Cars and Guitars. Don't touch that dial, you maggot.
1: Indeed. Do what Angry says. Hey, y'all. Afternoon. Thanks for rocking with me here. I am, of course, Eric. Roadkill Norton, thanks. And we opened that, didn't we? A lot of Angry in there. He's not such an angry little bloke, and at the moment, hey, listen, we're going to play some great Rose Tattoo today, because Angry's a bit butcher's hook. Well, that's a damn shame. He's had a cardiac arrest. But just about that song, One of the Boys, if I had to pick an all-time Australian favourite band, who would it be? Yeah, we've all got opinions, just like the other things we've all got. Rose Tattoo is my all-time Australian band, and that's saying something. I know I go on and on about the Angels and Doc Neeson and all of that stuff, and there's a million other, well, there were, magnificent Australian bands. Rose Tattoo is my favourite. And that song there, One of the Boys, is my favourite Tats song. It's just got everything. It's got the works. It's got the slide guitar. It's just got that driving machine gun drums. It's got the lot. Heavens above. It's Thursday, 2 to 4. You must be rocking with us. This is number 224 for us. In the middle of our sixth year, two-thirds of the way through, indeed. Now, Angry's had a heart attack. You probably know that. There's no further news. 3 days ago, there was a statement on the Gary Angry Anderson official Facebook page. You probably read it. But anyway, it says, on behalf of Angry and his family, we'd like to sincerely thank everyone for the overwhelming messages of support, love and kind words. Your thoughts, prayers and well wishes mean more to Angry and his family than we can express. We'd like to let everybody know that Angry suffered a cardiac arrest and is currently in hospital receiving treatment and care he needs. At this time, we kindly ask you to respect his privacy and his family's also. Send him prayers and all that sort of stuff. So go ahead and do that. Look, we're all going to meet our demise at one point, aren't we? Angry hasn't met his yet. And I've played plenty of Rose Tattoo here on Cars and Guitars. And I just want to play it now. Somehow this is going to whisk through the ether and it's going to reinvigorate the old boy. So we'll talk a bit more about Angry and Tats and all the parade of musicians that went through that band and even beyond, before and after. But first of all, you know what we got to do. Cars and Guitars, yes, pays its respects, thank you very much, to the original inhabitants of the back streets and alleyways out here in Melbourne's dirty north. And they were, of course, the Vroom Vroom people. And we broadcast to you every Thursday afternoon from the lands of the Revhead Nation, and Cars and Guitars is very proud to pay its respects to Burnout Masters past, present, and emerging. Let's have another spin of that Tirana. There we go. Thank you very much. It's quarter past two. As I told you, I am roadkill. My mum calls me lazy. The girls call me all day long, and you just call me roadkill. I love the lyrics. Going back to One of the Boys, one thing that really struck me about the way Angry sings and portrays himself. He is what he is. There's just absolutely no different what you see on stage than what you get personally. But I loved that era of the 70s. Let's talk about Skyhook's Living in the 70s album. I've mentioned this next point numerous times in our time together. I just loved it that they sing about our places, our streets, our suburbs. And what I love about Angry is he sings in an unashamed Aussie voice and accent. And in that song, One of the Boys, I'm moving it hard, I'm moving it fast, gonna work it over, gonna make it last. There's no faux American accents, you know, gonna move it fast and all that stuff. Angry's an Aussie, he's a Melbourne boy, he's one of ours. So there's just, any way you come at it, there is just so, so much to love about Australian rock and roll from the 70s. I guess there's a lot of good music still being made now, but it's just different times, isn't it? I'm not going to do any comparisons. I'm an old man and I grew up in a certain era, so that's all there is to say about it. Okay, so 224, we've got a guest on in hour two. You're going to hear about some magnificent things you can do car show wise on Saturday night and Sunday, all in the fair town of St Kilda. This Cars and Guitars, we're going to play some Tats, some AC/DC. We'll play some Buster Brown, Ian Rylan even. But first of all, we got to play some James Brown. Go, Elwood.
2: 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We got a full tank of gas, half a pack of cigarettes. It's dark, and we're wearing sunglasses. Hit it.
3: All you copycats,
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3: Get off of my tip, because I'm James Brown with the full force. Ain't taking no lip.

Oops, I killed that a wee bit early. He wants it to give it to me. That's James Brown. Hey, good afternoon. It's 22 minutes past the hour, hour number one. Time slips so quickly, doesn't it? What I was trying to do, well, that was just coming to its conclusion anyway. I'm playing CDs here, Rose Tattoo and that James Brown. And I was twiddling the dial here to get, where are we? It's not a CD. 1, 2, 3, 4, 5, 6. Sorry, I'm counting. See, I was intending to do this off air. Anyway, what am I doing? I'm setting up the CD to play the triple threat, suckers. Yeah, you heard right. And it is today's celebration of Angry. Look, as I said, we're going to meet him sometime. He hasn't met his yet, so it's not a portent of things to come. But why wait? You know, when someone famous dies, it makes you think, doesn't it? Not that Angry has. I'm just talking in general, and you go, oh. Or even when someone that you know who is not famous, maybe they're infamous. Infamous, that's the word I'm trying. Here's a background track for you. Guitar Boogie Shuffle. Just a bit better than blank canvas behind me. Anyway, what I'm getting at is when someone dies that you know and you go to a funeral, let's say you like them, because that's probably why you're at the funeral, there's things you wish you would have said to them, isn't there? So why wait? This is my thing now, being at the rich old age I am, is that if you've got something to say to someone, don't leave it unsaid. Don't leave it till they die. That goes for things that you might want to put straight too. There's nothing worse, I think, than when someone goes under and you haven't put things right. And maybe it was their fault, but anyway, you're never going to get a chance to put it right, are you? Build a bridge. That's straying a wee bit. Anyway, so I'm just celebrating today some fantastic music here by Rose Tattoo. Their forebears and their antecedents. So this is off the Rose Tattoo Rock and Roll Outlaw album. What year is that? I think it was 78, I believe it was. Oh my gosh, in 2018, that's 8 years ago. The Tats got around and did a 40th anniversary tour around the pubs and joints of this album here. Not the original lineup, because most of them were dead by that stage. Have a look at a photo of them on the Cars and Guitars Radio Show Facebook page. Oh, one tough looking group of fellas, let me tell you this. Anyway, Angry's still here, so that's the main thing. Now, let's have a wee look at the life of Angry, just a bit of background. I think that background's a bit too loud. Thanks, we'll turn that down. Here we go. Yeah, he was born Gary Stephen Angry Anderson, and he's 79 at the moment. He's described as an Australian rock singer, songwriter, television personality, and actor. Film star also, thank you very much, Mr. Wikipedia. Get it right. He's a very, very talented, multi-talented man. And a real good bloke too. He's got a kind heart. He's a genuine fellow. What you see is what you get. And he's the longest member, of course, yeah, in the Tats. He was also in an outfit called Buster Brown and the Party Boys. We might hear a bit more about them later. He went on to a solo career and is best known, but not revered by many people, and it's unfortunate. The 1987 track Suddenly, don't know if I'll play that today, I might. It's a really good song. And people mocked it. I don't know why it gets the stick that it does. Okay, but this is interesting, isn't it? On Australia Day in 1993, Angry was made a member of the Order of Australia. Yeah, so he's received official acknowledgement from the Governor General for the important things he's done in Australia, but specifically his OAM came for his role as a youth advocate. According to rock music historian Ian McFarlane, quoting now, over the course of a lengthy career, the gravel-throated vocalist has gone from attention-grabbing rock and roll bad boy to all-round Australia media star. Indeed he has. Talking about his film career that wasn't mentioned there, he's in Mad Max 2, of course, which received international acclaim. Excuse me, nothing's as good as an original of anything. Mad Max is the best of them all. But Mad Max 2, Beyond Thunderdome, it's a good movie for what it is. And Angry was in it, played a great role. This is one talented kid. And the Tats were inducted into the Australian Recording Industry Association. You might know them as ARIA, the Hall of Fame in 2006. One wee bit of stuff, we won't go through his whole life, but it's interesting. He was born in Melbourne to an Aussie father and a Mauritian mother. He's a very, very short man. I don't know how tall he is, but he wouldn't be much over 5'2", I guess.
Here's a brother, Rodney, etc. His nickname, Angry Ant, developed during his youth after his aggressive and volatile nature got the better of him. According to Gary himself, his father was, quote, a deeply troubled man. I've dealt with my rage, my pain. I was a very angry boy. When Dad was around, he was a very explosive person. He used his uncle Ivan as his role model, I guess, sorry, a cigarette-smoking, beer-drinking, leather-jacket-wearing, motorcycle-riding drummer in a swing band. Then he grew up in the suburb of Coburg. I believe he lived in Glenroy and went to Coburg Tech. Isn't that on Bell Street, just next to the old Coburg Lions VFA ground, I think, or across the road, might be, I can't remember now. Worked as a fitter and turner in a factory. He wanted to initially be a blues guitarist. Quote, I wanted to be like all the great blues guitar players, and I wanted to be like Bob Dylan. I can't really imagine that, Gary. Then, of course, John Lennon, he wanted to be like as well. Can't really see that neither. We all find our own niche, now, don't we, kids? Anderson felt himself in a band with three possible guitarists. The, quote, other two were much better than me, so the only thing we needed was a singer. So I had to sing Twist and Shout with accompaniment, and it just happened to be the best of it. There we go. That'll do enough for now. Three tracks here for you in today's Triple Threat, all from the Rock and Roll Outlaw album. The first one here, Bad Boy for Love, because it's just a staple. In fact, they all are on here. I'm going to play three for you in a row, Bad Boy for Love. The second one, The Butcher and Fast Eddie. It's a very, very slow track. How long does that go? Six and a half minutes. It's a true story. Angry regaled us once here on Cars and Guitars. He made some appearances, must be 3 or 4 years ago now, about his life with Buster Brown. But anyway, Angry is known to say that the story of The Butcher and Fast Eddie, it actually was a real incident, a real story about street life in Melbourne's north and the far south between the Brodie Boys and the Frankston Sharps. So when you hear that, The Butcher and Fast Eddie, you're listening to some real Melbourne history. And then the final one I've got for you here, going to spin that out for Cars and Guitars, most famous, most staunch and loyal supporter. You know who you are, you rock and roll outlaw. Here we go. And one, two, three. Bad Boy for Love.

Yes, he did. All right, just gonna twiddle a dial here on deck one. Hey, just before I launch this song, oh boy, what do you like most about this track coming up? It's just got the lot. But the drums for me are the standout. Anyway, I'm spinning this out for Triple R's own Rock and Roll Outlaw.

thank you very much. You know what? We're going to go around one more time. Nice boys. It's Rose Tattoo. Cars and guitars. Nice guys don't play rock and roll.

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3: Yes. How hard is it for the 50th time? I told people we wouldn't make changes. The proof's in the pudding.
4: That my word is my bond.
5: Yeah, his word is his bond. That's what I like best about him. You just know that he's going to do what he says he's going to do. Vote for Tony from Marrickville. That's what I say. Vote one, Tony. He's a working class hero. That's why I put him in here because I know. I bet you he loves Rose Tattoo. In fact, I bet you he loves anyone if he thinks it's going to get him, a little bit endeared to you. Such is his personality. He would have been one of those kids at school who just would do and say anything to fit in with anyone, wouldn't he? Yeah. Oh, well, anyway, that's okay. He's a working class hero. He's told us. Right, Cars and Guitars 224. We've got 14 minutes and about 24 minutes of music to play, so I've got to do some fast work. We started off and kicking the show along with some Rose Tattoo and our great mate Angry Anderson. And such is the history of that era and this band being Rose Tattoo, where they come from and where they went. I came from a group called Buster Brown, and I've got a tab open here. I could probably say it myself, but I'm just going to read it to you. So Angry began before Rose Tattoo because the Tats were formed in Sydney, and as we know, Angry's from Melbourne's Dirty North. Anyway, he was in some band called Peace and Love or something, but most notably for Buster Brown, which Wikipedia describes as an Australian rock band. Had to look that one up. In there also was Phil Rudd, who then went on famously after Buster's demise to join AC/DC as air drummer. Other notable cats in there in Buster were Cars and Guitars' own great mates Chris Darkie Wilson on keyboards and John Luna Moon on guitar. Had quite a lineup go through them, through Buster that is. It was Gordy Leach, bass guitar, he went on to the Tats. It's quite a lineup. Dallas Digger Royal on drums. In Buster, he went on to the Tats as well, and on and on. So, without much further ado, let's talk about Buster's first album, one and only, actually. It's called Something to Say. And back in this time here, and you mightn't think so, Angry being the type of chap he is, and these pub rock bands, but a lot of them still were carrying over the message that something had to change, and somehow you got to stick it to the man. The message from the 60s. Yeah, it sort of was all part of the hippies' flower power stuff where people were seeing that what they'd been told by the people in power and the media weren't really telling you the truth. Isn't it funny how some things don't change? Anyway, so Buster being what they are, this I'm going to play for you here, the title track from their one and only album, Something to Say. And they have something to say and they wanted to say it, which is more a social comment, not just rocking it and punching heads. Here they are.

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1: Oh, it clipped that a bit, didn't it? Okay, we've got time for one more song. It'll be a bit of a surprise today. 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Yeah. Okay, I'm rambling a wee bit. 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We'll do some more of that in hour two. But first, you know what we're going to do? We're going to reintroduce this.
2: And now a song out of left field. 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
1: Hey, thanks, Mad Dog. That was put together, of course, by Plenty Valley's own Mark the Mad Dog Turner. He does two great shows on Saturday night. We'll talk about them in hour two. He always listens in and rocks out with us. Thanks, Mad Dog. He sent me in a photo whilst I was playing those Tats songs here, a selfie, saying, and here I am proudly wearing my Tats shirt. Indeed you are. Thanks for listening, Mad Dog, as always. Does great show, great radio. He's a great bloke, great musician too. Okay, so today what I've got curated for you here, I think I might actually make this a bit of a fixture for a wee while now. As you know, the second track of every show, the opener, where Elwood kicks it off, he chooses what goes in the 8-track stereo. And he's knuckled down and slotted in James Brown all year, and I've got no say in the matter. All right, today's featured artist, and we might do this for some weeks, is Matt Munro. Yeah, I really like this fellow. I'll read to you and then I'll play you a track. He was born Terence Edward Parsons, lived for 55 years, died in 1985, born in December 30. He was an English singer known as, quote, the man with the golden voice and the British Sinatra, performed internationally during his 30-year career and sold a reported 23 million records. As one of the most underrated pop vocalists of the 60s, he possessed the easiest, most perfect baritone in the business. Frank Sinatra said of Munro after his death, that's after Munro's death, not Frank's, if I had chose three of the finest male vocalists in the singing business, Matt would be one of them. His pitch was right on the nose, his word enunciations letter perfect, his understanding of a song thorough. Now, I picked a track for you here. It's the title track of a movie from the 60s. And the track and the movie are both called Born Free. This is just marvellous. First of all, about the movie, it's a 1966 British drama. It's a true story starring the real-life couple Virginia McKenna and Bill Travers as Joy and George Adamson. So it's not actually the folks in there, they're portraying them. So Joy and George Adamson and another real-life couple, they lived in Africa on a, not a range, you know what I mean, some sort of reservation. They raised this lioness as a cub, and she was Elsa the lioness, to adulthood and released her into the wilderness of Kenya. And the film was Anyway, it's a marvellous movie. Look it up and watch it. I really, really do implore you. And I've got the track here somewhere on my long list. No, wait a minute. I've got it on my CD deck. There we go. Anyway, here we are. Let's have a listen to it. Matt Munro, Born Free.

0: Ladies and gentlemen, Mr. Matt Munro. If you don't think that's one of the most beautiful voices you've ever heard, there's something wrong with you. Don't touch that dial, fool.
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2: I'm Mark Dransfield. A failure to do proper security checks has led to a $277,000 fine for Telstra. An Australian Communications and Media Authority investigation found the telco failed to protect 13 customers identified at risk of fraud. It also failed to do proper identity checks for 15 mobile phone SIM swaps. ACMA spokesperson Samantha York says customers lost almost $40,000 after their phones were taken over by criminals.
3: All of a sudden they get access to all of your two-factor verification codes that are texted to your number that would give them access to bank accounts and other sensitive identity information, which presents a huge risk.
2: Australia is sending 15 drone specialist operators to Nepal as the country continues to deal with the aftermath of catastrophic floods. The response team will include members of New South Wales and Queensland fire brigades to help in search and recovery efforts. 38 Australians remain unaccounted for. Foreign Minister Penny Wong says everything possible is being done to try and find them.
4: We know most of the unaccounted for Australians were last known to be in the Keerong and Sayabrabusi areas. Nepalese search and rescue teams are on the ground in both areas, and we are working directly with the authorities to gather any information that we can.
2: Fire has damaged a hydro power station in Tasmania's Central Highlands. Pulse Tasmania reports 25 crews and about 45 people from the fire service and SES were on the scene last night, plus aerial appliances were brought in to fight the fire at Tungatina Station. The Tamar Valley Power Station's being brought back online to help cover the power generation gap. The government says there's no major impact on the state's electricity supply. Data centres are offering $200,000 incomes for electricians with just 2 years' experience. Michael Wright at the Electrical Trades Union says they need up to 2,500 electricians per site at the peak of a construction and are prepared to pay overtime to get centres up and running.
5: It's literally a 400% increase in what you can in the amount of hours you'll get on a new build from an electrician vis-a-vis like a decade or so ago. This is no flash in the pan.
2: Air medical news, and a new study has found treating cancer patients in the morning rather than the afternoon could improve their chances of survival. More from Sarah Patterson.
6: UK researchers believe the human body's internal clock may influence how our immune system responds to treatment. They found that the time of day at which cancer patients get their treatment could have...
5: From an electrician, vis-a-vis like a decade or so ago, this is no flash in the pan.
2: Air medical news, and a new study has found treating cancer patients in the morning rather than the afternoon could improve their chances of survival. More from Sarah Patterson.
6: UK researchers believe the human body's internal clock may influence

0: In the afternoon, cancer specialists at the University of Southampton and Cardiff University are now expected to carry out randomised trials to confirm this hypothesis. Sarah Patterson, Air News.
1: And Australia's housing market remains sluggish, with auction clearance rates hovering below 50% despite a minor lift in listings. Data from property analytics firm Cotality shows nationwide auction volumes dropped by more than 30% compared to the same time last year. Experts say sellers are still struggling to meet reserve prices in capitals like Sydney and Melbourne. This is AIR National News. Tennis, and the action continues for the Aussies at the US Open. Air Sports' Paul Walsh filed this report.
2: Six Australians took to the courts on day four at Flushing Meadows, with only one surviving through to the next round on a day that can only be described as disappointing. Taylor Preston, Daria Kasatkina, James Duckworth, Kimberly Birrell and Maya Joint were all second-round casualties, with the only good news story being Alex de Minaur completing his rain-affected match against the Italian Andrea Guerrieri in straight sets, 6-2, 6-2, 6-4. The Demon looked sharp in the 1 hour 35 minutes it took to defeat the world number 187, only losing his serve once in the match.
3: I thought the base level was very high. All in all, I thought it was a very clean performance.
2: De Minaur will be back on court on day five, along with Dane Sweeney, Tristan Schoolcase and Alexi Poprin. Paul Walsh for Air Sport.
1: Lions coach Chris Fagan isn't buying into suggestions they'll face an understrength Swans on Saturday. Brisbane will tackle scandal-plagued Sydney for the right to a home preliminary final. Fagan says the Swans are still dangerous without their suspended stars.
4: They've still got, you know, Errol Goulden and Tom Papley and Mills at halfback and Grundy in the ruck, so they've still got plenty of threats, so there's still a lot to talk about. It's going to be a really tough game to win.
1: And the NRL is reportedly considering a finals wildcard weekend after the success seen in the AFL's first year. Australian Independent Radio News.
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7: Blood oath. There's another one of those great shows I've been telling you about all the time. Plenty of Sports Saturday morning. It's a beauty. Local. Right. Made here live for you. It's 17 degrees now and that's our forecast top. Three-day forecast. Friday to Sunday. It'll be mostly sunny tomorrow. That's 18. 19 on Saturday with a possible thunderstorm and clearing showers on Sunday. With a 16, so it's 18 Friday, 19 Saturday, 16 Sunday, with possible thunderstorms Saturday, clearing showers Sunday. It's currently 17. Here is one more announcement. What have I got for you? Oh, yes, a very, very important community announcement. 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
7: Damn right. Roar it off. Let's go. Are you buckled up? Into hour two of Cars and Guitars 224. Thanks for rocking with me every Thursday. From 2 to 4, I'm unrestrained and unashamed. All right, come on, Skip. She comes in and helps keep me on track because I'm a little bit emotionally spent usually after hour number one, such intensity here in Studio 2. Hey, just pause it for a sec, Skip, all right? I just want to acknowledge, I got a message on the text line. I'll tell you the number in a minute. Rob T from Eltham. He says, "G'day, Eric. Have you seen Angry doing the Sharpie dance on YouTube?" Believe I have. I reckon he might have even started that off. If you have a look at Buster Brown, look up a film clip of Buster Brown. "Rock and Roll Lady" is the track, and it's a live performance done off GTK, so it's black and white, of course. And you'll see Darkie Wilson on keys there. G'day, Darkie. Anyway, Angry on that clip on GDK, Buster Brown, "Something to Say." You'll see him making sort of moves that I reckon people picked up and turned into the Sharpie dance. I really do.

0: check it and we'll have a look together, hey? I don't know if anyone ever invented, but that's the nearest thing to its genesis I've ever seen. Okay, hour number two. In about 10 minutes' time, we're going to welcome Elvis to the studio. Not that Elvis. He's still flipping burgers in Texas. This is Elvis from Melbourne. He is the operator of this outfit called Show Cars Melbourne. He puts on community car events and has been doing, he's the longest at it. I'm going to say it's probably a dozen or 13 years. He's a great friend of cars and guitars. And I met him a long time ago, actually. He's a drag racer. He's got a stonking Capri drag car. I'll ask him about it, hey? Anyway, Show Cars Melbourne is an awesome weekend down in St Kilda. Saturday night and Sunday, all around the Ackland Street, Barclays Street, Luna Park area. It's a beauty. Cars just parked every flame and wear in the streets. It's free too. Elvis will tell us all about it. I'm going to give you some amazing automotive anniversaries and keep playing some more grouse stuff, all to do with the 1970s, Australian rock and roll. We'll play some more, I don't know, might play some more Tats or not. We'll play some Ian Rylan. We'll play some Band of Light. Probably play a bit more Buster and even some AC/DC to boot. Yes, but you know what it is. It is the time to stand up and be proud that we are Australian and to really decry these clowns who run around chopping down Captain Cook's statues and chopping them off at the knees. Mind you, there is one statue I would have done that to, but now our new Premier says it's not going to be built. He's a wise boy, isn't he? Because we hate Dan Andrews here at Cars and Guitars. We just do. But anyway, to the founders of this great nation of Australia, and also to a co-dedication to all members of Australia's armed forces serving right now, past and present. I believe I might have done that twice. Who cares? Oh, no, it's not that time again, is it? It's his editorial.
1: I want you to get up now. I want all of you to get up out of your chairs. I want you to get up right now and go to the window, open it, and stick your head out and yell, I'm as mad as hell, and I'm not going to take this anymore!
2: ...in the fundraising race, though. She raised more than $1 million yesterday.
3: Did she, what evidence is there?
0: What evidence is there indeed, you knucklehead? And, of course, that was Tony from Marrickville. It's about 3 months ago where Labor launched a public campaign to raise funds for re-election, and they got about two and sixpence. And then someone cleverly in Pauline Hanson's camp decided to do the same thing, and they just raked in millions within a number of days. Poor old Tony couldn't deal with it, could he? He says, dead shit, though. Did she though? What evidence? Well, the evidence was there. It was audited. It was public. And I tell you what else is public is today we're going to talk about Pauline. Here we are. And you can just say Pauline now and everybody knows who you're talking about. She's achieved such status. You can say Elvis, you know, who we're talking about. And there's not many people that you can, but Pauline is one of them. And last weekend, she seriously kicked some behind. In a by-election in West Australia called Secret Garden or some very strange name that seat was, it had been Labor-held since inception, never been lost. Anyway, Pauline's One Nation Party, they had a 22% victory. Took it off the Labor Party for the first time ever, as I've just said. Usually turnarounds of, say, 6 or 8% are considered large. So just compare that with a figure of 22%. It was massive. She just stormtrooped right the way through. And poor old Tone from Marrickville hasn't been able to deal with that either. I wanted to find this clip. And he's gone on the attack. As they do on the left side, they get personal. When they can't win with policy because their policies are crap, they just turn personal and then just try and frighten you with scare campaigns. And a lot of them are just fictitious. Anyway, Tone this week was going on about how she's a threat to Australia. Now, depending on your personal views, you might agree with him. But the truth is that the voters who had their chance at a ballot box last weekend, they're not in the minority. So if Tone, if you're saying that people who vote for her, which I think you are a threat to Australia themselves, you're seriously out of touch. And that's the point, isn't it? I'm not going to tell you what I think about Pauline and whether you should or shouldn't vote for her. I'm just simply saying we've got a phenomenon happening before our eyes. And it was evidenced last week. Don't be worried, she's routing the Liberal Party as well. They're not off the hook, but they didn't have a seat taken off them that had been Liberal only forever and ever. So if Tone and Labor Party's only answer is to go on the attack and keep savaging her and running down her as a person and calling her a racist and a fascist, and they're about the only things that people have got to say, aren't they? Now, you might say Pauline hasn't got many policies, and at the moment, it's probably true, but we're still 18 months out from an election, so let's see when we get 6 months, because that's when Labor and Liberal will release their policies too. So people want to hang it on Pauline because she's just a reaction, isn't she? She's got no policy. Well, right now at the moment, no one's announced policies, so that doesn't really hold much water either. I just think we're in an incredibly fascinating time where everybody's had enough. We've just had enough of the nonsense of people who, you know, their word is their bond until, well, he has a change of position. I'm not letting Libs off either, but we haven't had them in party, in power, have we? So I've got nothing to have a go at them at. Anyway, here's a track. I'm going to wrap it up there and say it's just a fascinating time in Australian politics. And as our three cheers always say in hours two, beginning of hour two, I'm not ashamed to be Australian, nor white, nor straight, nor male, nor old. Okay, this is a great country. We've welcomed many people here. The majority have fitted in. There are those who haven't. I don't know why they don't, because this is a great place. And Broderick Smith, he thought so too.

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1: Yeah, thanks for rocking with Roadkill. You, I, and we all are lucky to be Australian, and those who aren't, who don't think so, I just don't understand them. But right now, hey kids, there's an outfit called Show Cars Melbourne. They're an award-winning brand in the car and events industry. And behind it all, the driving force is Elvis. Hey, welcome to Cars and Guitars, Elvis.
2: Yeah, hi, Eric, and how you going? And thanks for having us on the radio.
1: Yeah, pleasure. Thanks to have you again. Look, it's always, I really enjoy getting behind your events, which we'll talk about in a minute, and what you bring to car life in this great city. But first of all, not anybody can pull off what you do. You've obviously got a burning passion for cars. Where did it all start, Elvis?
2: Okay, yeah, so I've got a passion for cars. That's my background industry. So I'm a panel beater, spray painter by trade.
1: Yep.
2: And, yeah, so I've been, 30-plus years in industry,
1: mm-hmm.
2: So which has led to me to build the Show Cars Melbourne brand and being always involved in classic cars and building street machine and hot rods and all prestige cars. So it's led me to where I am today, to event management.
1: Yeah, awesome. So tell us, as your progression through life, the types of cars you've had. I've got one in mind.
2: Okay, yeah, I've got a 65 Mustang.
1: Yeah.
2: Fastback, so it's original red. It has been all restored, so we've kept the original interior. So I'd still like to keep that that 60s classic, so when people look at it, it's just they can go back in time and how they really looked. And they're amazing with all the chrome work.
1: Yep.
2: And I've got a 70 model Ford Capri, which is a semi-race car that runs 9.2 seconds and a quarter mile, so it's pretty quick.
1: Yeah, that's a stunning car. Now, I'm going to spring something on you. I haven't mentioned this in the past, but you and I have actually met about 15 or so years ago. I've got a joint down in Miracourt, Bundura, and I was doing some photo shoots there, and Pistol Pete Pisoletti's are called a park. And
2: now I remember that, yes.
1: Yeah, there you go. And you brought along your Capri and we did a shoot on it. I had that in mind for a project which never came to fruition, but it's a gorgeous, gorgeous Capri. It's a pink colour.
2: And, correct, and Wild Plum.
1: Wild Plum, is it, which is a genuine Ford colour off XAs and whatnot. So tell us about that. Did you buy that as a drag car or did you build it?
2: No. So I bought that as a standard car. So then I bought that when I was 18 years old, so a little while ago. So I've had it for 37 years now I've had it for.
1: Yeah.
2: So I painted that when I was a third-year apprentice. Mm-hmm. So it was like my introduction into the industry and in the classic stuff. So, yeah, so I modified it all, put a 400 Chevy in it. Done it all up with a 9-inch and a transmission. So I wanted a show and race look. I wanted to keep that type of look. And, so over the years, I raced it for 20-something years and did a lot of show work.
1: Yeah, there
2: and,
1: are.
2: And led me to what I'm doing now.
1: Yeah, the Ford Capris were a really, really popular car back in our younger days and a ripe candidate for an engine swap. It's interesting that most blokes swap Chevs into Capris. Why do you reckon that is? Why not some small block Windsor?
2: Okay, so back in the day, going back 20, 30 years ago, you wouldn't put a Ford engine in there because they weren't reliable in the racing car scene, which today they are.
1: Mm.
2: And everyone went for Chevs, which were a lot more reliable, which was the old, still an old, 23-degree head Chev, where today you can get a lot more technology with all the LSs and all that.
1: Yep.
2: But those days, we didn't have that that luxury. It was a lot harder to make horsepower. So the best way to make horsepower was to put a Chev. I know it doesn't sound good, does it? Today it doesn't sound good, but those days you got away with it.
1: Well, look, it was the cheapest horsepower on planet Earth. Drop a small block Chev. Yeah.
2: Yeah.
1: And the damn things are bulletproof and you can get them to rev till midnight.
2: Yeah, exactly.
1: Yeah. What was the best DT you've got out of that thing? 9-something, is it?
2: So 920 at 148 mile an hour. So, that was back in 2000.
1: Mm-hmm.
2: So pretty quick. So in 2000, it was Australia's fastest street car.
1: Wow.
2: Yeah.
1: I'm just going to say, I reckon you were in there. So you'd have been back in the days or had it finished. The Performance Street Car magazine used to do the 9 Second Club or something similar.
2: Correct, yes.
1: Yeah, tell us about that.
2: Yeah, so they had the 9 Second Club. So we got into that as well.
1: Yeah.
2: And then they had the top 10 in each state. So I think we were second, but in those days, what they did, they had nitrous cars and naturally aspirated all in one bracket.
1: Yeah.
2: And mine was naturally aspirated, so I was second in that bracket, which was number one for no nitrous. So, so that was pretty good back in those days. It was good that they had all that. I think it was a good incentive.
1: Yeah, it was fantastic time, that stuff.
2: I think it's the best, Eric.
1: Yeah, I do too. And what I love about your Capri is that it's a race car for the street or it's a street car for the strip. I'm not sure because it's actually both.
2: And, it's both, yeah.
1: And that's the thing, you know. And I'm a little bit older than you. I did some sums on your age
2: before.
1: What
2: I said, yeah.
1: You must be 55. Well, I'm 66.
2: 54, spot on. 55 in a couple of weeks, yeah.
1: Well, I'm 66, so I'm more a product of the 70s. So I go back to the day. Yeah, I got my license in 78. I go back to the day when Friday night at the Age Building, picking up the paper just a bit before midnight, and then you know cars would pair off or you'd head off in convoy somewhere for a race up the back of the Mole Factory or out to Cherry Lane or whatnot.
2: Yeah, well, Cherry Lane when my age, so it was Cherry Lane and Pipe Road back in the day.
1: Pipe Road, indeed. So yes, I'm going to say, did you have your Capri down those joints?
2: Well, I drove through, but it was that busy there. It was packed. I couldn't believe how busy it was. You couldn't even get a car park spot.
1: Yeah, I know, you needed traffic marshals.
2: Yeah, it was unbelievable, like those days, the amount of cars and people there.
1: It really was. Dear, we'd never get away with it these days. But, of course, we're talking about fictitious things. These things never happen, people. We're just making these stories up.
2: All
1: right, let's get to the point now. Elvis, you've told us that you've got this events and show caper going called Show Cars Melbourne. Now, you started, 13, 14 years ago?
2: 16 years ago now.
1: Wow, down in Altona, yes?
2: Yes. So back in Altona, 16 years ago.
1: Mm. And that was a car show in the car park of, was it on Miller's Road? I can't remember.
2: It was in the Westgate Leisure Centre, the sports centre. So we had the indoor and outdoor area.
1: Uh-huh. On Miller's Road?
2: Yeah. Griff Parade, near Miller's Road.
1: Okay, gotcha.
2: Yeah, so we outgrew that and I think we lasted 4 years there, and then we moved on to Mini Valley Racecourse.
1: Yeah.
2: And we're there for 10 years. Mm-hmm. And then we've moved now to Caulfield Racecourse.
1: Yep.
2: And we've just done 1 year there this year, and we're back there again next year.
1: Back at Caulfield next year?
2: Back at Caulfield, yeah, on the 28th of February, 2027.
1: Yep. And then, of course, there is the big granddaddy of them all. Coming up this weekend, it's the Ackland Street Father's Day Cars, Bikes and Culture Show. You better tell us all about it.
2: Okay, so it's our 13th year there, so geez, it sounded like we've been doing a long time, Eric.
1: Well, you have.
2: I know. Yes, it's our 13th year there, so we've built this show to, it's quite a big scale now, and we've kept extending the footprint because they like what it brings to the area.
1: Mm. Now, so, can I just jump in here? Sorry to do this to you. I've asked you to explain, now I am. We're talking about St Kilda around Ackland Street and the Palais and Luna Park, et cetera. Now, anyone out there might be going, how do you have a car show around there? So tell us, how do you?
2: Okay, so what we do is we block all the area off. So we've got obviously all traffic management and all that stuff. We've got all the council backing us and all that stuff. So we block off Ackland Street, which is Shakespeare Street as well, which runs along Luna Park, O'Donnell Gardens, which is part of Luna Park.
1: Yep.
2: We block all the forecourt of Luna Park and the forecourt of the Palais Theatre.
1: Yeah.
2: So we block all that area where it's no traffic allowed. It's only show cars. So we create a big, big area that people can walk and go through all those areas of different cars on display. So literally, it's quite a big area blocked off.
1: Indeed. So literally the cars are parked curbside and in some larger parking areas such around the back of the Palais and whatnot, all through St Kilda.
2: Through St Kilda, yeah. So all the trams are stopped, so the trams are redirected, and they Public Transport Victoria back the event as well. So they stop at Luna Park.
1: Yep.
2: So they're shut for the 2 days.
1: Yep.
2: And, so they're fully supported. So that's just, safety for everyone.
1: Yeah, look, Elvis, I'm going to blow some sunshine up your tailpipe now and really compliment you on what you've pulled off here because I guess as we opened this little segment here talking about the naughty days, that's the sort of image that that rev heads, petrol heads, the types of tags that people give us, that we're a bunch of ne'er-do-wells and all we're going to do is bring trouble to the district.
2: Yeah.
1: You've managed to really crash through that ceiling with your event down here in St Kilda because you've got the official backing of the Port Phillip Council, and that's no mean feat. They're not a right-leaning council.
2: Very hard.
1: They're the sort of councils that want bike lanes, not V8, Capris. Yeah. And, to have, the public transport authorities cooperate as well. All to stage a car show, you've credentialed us as car guys in a way that really nobody else has. And I want to congratulate you and thank you for doing it. It's outstanding. It's a credit to you.
2: I appreciate that.
1: Yeah, you're most welcome. Now, there's two things. It is a weekend of fun and car frivolity. It starts on Saturday night. Tell us about that first, please.
2: Okay, yeah. So it used to be, it's always been a one-day event, mm-hmm. so on a Sunday. Yeah. So what we've done, because the event's so big and well-liked, so we thought we'll add the Saturday night to it, because a lot of people stay from interstate in accommodation.
1: Yeah.
2: So this year we've added the Saturday night, so it goes from 5 till 10. We've got Ackland Street closed,
1: yeah.
2: and the tram is shut down as well, redirected.
1: Yeah.
2: And we've shut the whole area, so we're doing like a pre-warm-up for Father's Day.
1: Yeah.
2: So we've got actually sold out pretty much the whole street, cars full.
1: Yeah.
2: We've got DJs, bands, entertainment, we've got our carnival rides, so families can come. So we're creating a real family atmosphere. That's what we want. I know how you say about the hoons, but we're not hoons.
1: No.
2: If you see, like, when people come and they've actually realized what it's about, and they see, they go, wow, this is amazing. So, that's the theme that we want. So we've added that. People can have something to eat. It's a come and go, so you're not really stuck there all night.
1: Mm.
2: And it's just a pre-warm up before the next day. So that's our a new ticket that we've added to the event.
1: Yeah, it'll be wonderful. Now, I'm on the Show Cars Melbourne Facebook page. That Show Cars Melbourne, all one word, kiddies. And I'm going to read to you now the event. This is for the listeners. The event program for Sunday. It's an all day thing.
2: Yes.
1: Listen to what goes on down here on Sunday from 10 a.m. There is, of course, a classic car and bike display. There's restaurants, cafes, etc. We know they're all open and thriving. There's carnival rides. There's music from bands such as Itchy Fingers, The Rooftops, the Yotsky Brothers even. Paul Brown.
2: Have you heard of them?
1: Yeah, I have.
2: They're amazing, yeah. It's the first year we're having them.
1: Yeah, that's right. And you'll see them. I tell you what, you've got someone good working on your socials, because those videos you put together, I saw the Yotsky Brothers. They're beauties. Anyway, so Paul Brown and Bobby Thorne, they're live DJs, free face painting, Kids Wizard Entertainment, Red Bull free giveaways, Luna Park movie car display, Luna Park special offer for dads, Palais Theatre supercar display, drag car fire-ups, which means drag cars that make a lot of noise straight out through the exhaust pipes. They're going to split your eardrums. There are market stalls, all-day free giveaways, raffle tickets and prizes to be won. There's even event merchandise that you can get, and the thing winds up at 6 o'clock. It's just a marvellous, marvellous day. I hope I didn't steal your thunder reading that out, but I wanted to make sure.
2: And it's free.
1: And it's free.
2: If you don't want to spend any money, you can come there and spend that money and have a coffee.
1: Yeah.
2: If you want to sit down at a restaurant and eat, you can eat at a restaurant.
1: Mm.
2: If you don't want to spend any, you can come and watch the bands for free.
1: Yep.
2: See the drag car fire up.
1: Yep.
2: Enjoy the day. Get free face painting. That's what we say to people. It's a family affordable day, and that's how we want it to be.
1: Mm.
2: We don't want to come there and you got to bring cost you $1,000 for the day. No, we didn't want that. We want people to come out, enjoy the day, and it's their choice if they want to do. Well, look, 99% of people do eat there and have something, but that's what we want to create. We didn't want to create this ticket tech type of thing.
1: Yeah.
2: And I think that it's working well for the area.
1: Indeed.
2: And it benefits the area as well.
1: Absolutely. I might get my face painted.
2: Yeah.
1: And in fact,
2: keep blaming, mate.
1: It does work well for the area. The Ackland Street traders absolutely love it. As do all the commercial establishments, and that, thankfully, is why I'm sure the city of Port Phillip has seen the light. Elvis, is there anything else you want to say or that we've missed before we wrap up?
2: No, just that it's from 10 till 5 on Sunday.
1: Mm-hmm.
2: It's for free. So there's a public park, and you have to park at the Triangle at the Luna Park.
1: Yep.
2: What else is there? Just want to thank a couple of sponsors, if I can.
1: Go ahead, mate.
2: Yeah, the City of Port Phillip, the Palais Theatre, they're on board this year.
1: Yep.
2: So they've helped with a lot of live music. We've got our PPG, obviously Ackland Village, and Rare Spares and Shannon's.
1: PPG, of course, being the leading name in automotive paints and refinishing.
2: Oh, and they've always backed our events for 15, 16 years now. So they've always been behind us, which is good for the industry.
1: Yeah, too right.
2: And thank you always for supporting the event as well, mate. We really appreciate it.
1: Yeah, thanks for that. I just love getting behind stuff like this. So Elvis, thanks again for what you do, and I'll arrange the weather for you, and I'll see you Saturday night and Sunday. Kids down at Ackland Street for the big auto car and culture spectacular. Cheers.
2: Done. We'll see you then.
1: Good
2: cheers,
1: on
2: mate. Bye.
1: Bye. Alrighty, are you enthused? Really, if you miss it, you're mad. I would encourage you probably to take public transport down there, though. The tram will drop you right on the doorstep. Make a day of it and come and see what people that you might think are disreputable rev heads and petrol heads like moi. We're not. We're old men and we know how to behave now. Someone's banging outside my window. You probably can't hear it. Not that sort. I mean, there's construction work going on. All right, so we've got some more great music to come here on Cars and Guitars as you rock with me every Thursday. I want to rock with you. All right, now here's where I give. All right. A lot of station shows are plug. I'll just find my tab Yeah. Well, first of all, no, we'll encourage an employee like, like Rob T from Eltham did before. He texted in on our WhatsApp line. Now, WhatsApp, you ask. What's up, indeed. We've got a number here that you can WhatsApp us and that you can text us, and it will hit me between the eyes live. Yep, so I'll get to see what you write me and I'll read it out even. And the number is 0468 277 886. Now, the last three digits, they're a Monty, 886. It's 886, you get it? So you've really only got to remember the middle three, I guess, 277. So let's put it together, 0468 277 886. Repeating one more time, 0468 277 886. You can text me in, comes to a panel here. I'll get a warm and fuzzy that someone loves me and that they're listening to my show, and you know, get a warm and fuzzy because I'll read you out. So, talking about shows and this great station, if you go to 88.6, if you type that into your browser bar or pvfm.org.au, there's quite a lot of resource there for you. There's Program Guide, which has all the shows every day of the week, and Listen Again section. So when you're looking through the Program Guide, that I know you will because I've told you to, you go, oh, I didn't know that was on, or maybe I'm at work or I was stooging off for the afternoon. Well, then you can see these shows and you can go, right, go to the Listen Again station and give it a try. Now, what I will do is I'll disconnect my phone from the system and I hang up that call from Elvis. Mad Dog, the Mark Turner man, he texted in because he does two great shows on Saturday nights. Where are we? No, I just see that he's only doing the live set on Saturday night. Let me check. No, there's a bit of confusion. Oh, I'm getting a replay. Sorry. My mistake. Okay, ignore all of that. On Saturday night, the Mad Dog himself, he does two shows. The Whipping Post, Roots and Blues, old and new, from 8 o'clock till 10. And then he does the live set. And Mark Turner texted in to tell me that this week's live set will be, wow, Stevie Ray Vaughan and Double Trouble, live from Montreux in 1982 and 85 to honour the 26th anniversary of Dear Stevie's death when helicopter flew into a mountain on one foggy night up there, so Colorado, was it, out of Denver? Anyway, they're all going out to Montreux on Saturday night. So listen to that show, Matt, if you don't. You can't get too much Stevie Ray. What else is happening on Saturday? It begins early. Now, we heard the promo before for Plenty of Sport from 8 to 9 p.m. It's a top show. You really hear all the grassroots stuff around your area. The Northern Football and Netball League. They have an hour, which is between 9 and 10. And then there's Deep Cuts between 10 and 12. David Nicholas plays for us, those were the days, from 12 till 2. And then they have the match of the day, getting well into the final zone. So Saturday afternoon, listen to it, won't you? On 88.6, either on your dial or in your browser. Okay, then we got the Heat Is On from 6 to 8 and the Mad Dog himself, as we've already said. So now I've got a couple of other station announcements here about more shows. So check it and we'll be back with great music. 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
1: Yeah, thank you. You are with the Roadkill Man himself. I rock every Thursday, 2 to 4. I'm here to roar and give you more. Having a really good fun time today. I've had a great night's sleep the last two nights. Doesn't that change your outlook? I tell you what, sure does. Anyway, this background track is a Roland. It's a Love Unlimited Orchestra. It's called Love Scene because it's time for some amazing automotive anniversaries. What a beautiful bit of music this is. It really is. Okay, on this day in 1895, the Duryea Motor Wagon Company, that's a long time ago, 1895, they were incorporated in Springfield, Massachusetts, becoming the first, I don't get this, becoming the first American firm to build gasoline automobiles, although not building the first American built gasoline automobiles. You know, there's something in there, but I can't be bothered working it out. Go back to my list here. Turn that down a bit. Now, this is an interesting one. On this day in 1900, so that's 126 years ago. Can you work that out, you thick head? The town of Flint, Michigan became, hang on, I've got a tab for this. I've been to Flint. I'm going to tell you some interesting stuff. Righto. The town of Flint, Michigan became its central role in world over history when Charles Wisner introduced the first car to be built in Flint. Now, a little known fact amongst you non-hardcore people like myself is that really automotive manufacturing started en masse in Flint, not in Detroit. That's a fact. They're both in the state of Michigan, separated by about 70 miles, so sort of like Geelong distance. And up there in Flint, what river is that on again? Can't remember. Saginaw Street runs through the middle of it, runs up to the town of Saginaw. And what's that notable for, kiddies? Yes, it's where General Motors had a gearbox plant in Saginaw, Michigan. And that's where my gearbox in my Monaro was made, because it's a Saginaw 4-speed. Back to this. On this day, 1900, they began their central role in Flint. Designed by the car was a home-built prototype, etc. The first car of millions that would eventually be manufactured in what became the city of Flint. The town's thriving carriage industry at the turn of the century involved into body, spring and wheel supplies for, the Buick Motor Company. Buick really was at the start of mass production. And a bloke called William Crapo, it's his middle name, C-R-A-P-O, otherwise known as Billy, Billy Durant. He took over, he was a bit of a skullduggar. He took over Buick and then started to acquire other carriage makers around the place, and he formed them into, General Motors. And if you go to Flint, on the banks of that river, it's not very wide, on this little street are all these old sort of creamy red brick factories that used to make carriages and bicycles, and that's where these companies actually started. And across the road, there's a house that Durant converted into the first office for his burgeoning automotive empire. True story. Went there 10 years ago, shucks, almost to the day in 2016. My golly, it was one of the most interesting and fascinating times of my life. But here we go. Flint was second only to Detroit in automobile manufacturing. And Wikipedia says in recent years, this is the understatement of the century, the closing of several General Motors plants in Flint has brought darker times to the city. Boy, ain't that the truth. General Motors killed the Buick plant there somewhere in the last 20 years, about 20 years ago. It was huge. And really, that was what the city of Flint thrived on. So tens of thousands of people out of work. What do you reckon happened to the place after that? It's actually called that and Detroit. Both share the name, depending who you talk to, as the murder capitals of America. And I've told you how bad Detroit is across most of the inner metro area. Well, Flint is every bit a match for it, and that's not saying much. Poor old Flint. It's called the Vehicle City, by the way. Detroit is the Motor City, and they tried to play catch-up a little bit, really, with imagery and marketing, have they, in Flint. Told you last week or the week before about the Woodward Avenue Dream Cruise in Detroit, third Saturday of every August. Anyway, so Flint's tried to sort of get their thing together, and they've got a festival called Back to the Bricks. I don't know if it's still running. I went there in 2016, very modest affair. And it's called Back to the Bricks because Sackinaw Street is paved in red bricks, back from the old days. What other amazing automotive anniversaries? Hey, here's something. I've got to do this, and I haven't. On this day, 1962, the Trans-Canada Highway. Ah, here's a little pop quiz for you. Who sang that song? Trans-Canada Highway, take me home. Was it Neil Sedaka? I don't know. Someone like that. 4,800 miles in 1962, it was opened. From Newfoundland in BC on the right-hand coast, that's British Columbia, it opened to traffic, and the final stretch through Transcontinental was opened. Okay, here we go. A truck driver, Mr. Booth, from Salmon Arm in BC, was one of the first to drive the spectacular new road when he transported 264 crates of sun-sweet strawberries to Eager, Calgarian. That's Calgary. That's a province in sort of in the middle. One more amazing anniversary, why not? We'll play some more Grey House Aussie 70s pub rock. On this day in 1959, production of the new Ford Anglia, the 105E, began at Ford's plant in Dagenham, which is in East London. Don't know, I think the Dagenham plant is now shut. Dagenham, I tell you what, if you have a look on YouTube, you'll see that looks like downtown Karachi these days. I'm not making any opinion, I'm just simply saying. But what Wiki tells us about that, and if you don't know the Anglia, of which they'd been made since the 40s, and they were one of the first popular contemporary sedans to be turned into hot rods in the 40s. Anyway, the 105E, that's the car from Harry Potter. I've got a Corgi car I got when I was a kid. It's got steering wheels. When you push it along the ground, it's about a 1/43 scale. When you push along the floor, if you lean on one side left or right, put bias on it, the wheels turn. It steers. I loved it. I still got it. Anyway, on this day, Wiki says it's American-influenced styling, and that's why I love them, because they've got little tail fins like a 57 Chevy. So those tail fins included also a sweeping nose line on the deluxe versions, a full-width slanted chrome grille. Yeah, not like Buicks, but a little bit like Buicks in that it's a great big sort of toothy grin. Nothing at all look like a Buick. It's just a thingy. And prominent, what else can I say? New engine, something that the smaller Fords had needed for some time. 997, look, I tell you what, that soundtrack was 6.5 minutes. I think I've done enough talking. It's half the time why I play those background tracks, because it keeps me on target so I don't talk too much, which yeah, I can. All right, we're going to go back to what started this show. We were playing some Rose Tattoo just to send, you know, love and affection and our best wishes and hopefully good health to Gary Anderson through the ether. Get his ticker back on track. So we're playing stuff around the Tats and the people that proceeded through there. Oh, yes, I know what I had next. I'll do that in just a minute. Too many tabs open here. Yeah, okay. So we're talking about Rose Tootie. One time Buster Brown bass guitarist Geordie Leach was recruited into the Tats to record their self-titled debut, Rose Tattoo, reached top 40 on the music charts in 78. The album produced by guess who? Yep. That Albert duo, Vander and Young. There They Are Again were released in some markets as Rock and Roll Outlaw after that single, of course. G'day, Rob Hasty. And Leach left the band in 79, replaced by guitarist Lobby Lloyd, filling in on bass during his brief tenure. Legalise, Realise. It's just too much to read. The people who went through there were many and significant. We discussed before this fellow called, where is it, Ian Ryland. So if we go back to, I've closed my Buster tab. Geez, I hate that. Anyway, so Ian Ryland, where's his tab? Here we go. He was a bass guitarist for the Band of Light. Yeah, the Band of Light, they were up and about from 72 to 74. And as I said before in Hour 1, that these bands carried with them sort of like a social conscience and a little bit of, I don't know, mysticism about them, wanting for things to be better. And a Band of Light, the genesis of that name was that they were sort of, you know, the light sort of brings enlightenment and a new way of looking at the world and finding new ways, etc. Doesn't really fit with today's imagery of these betattooed men who had rings in their fingers, tattooed arms and, you know, all that sort of stuff. Anyway, Ryland was a guitarist for the Band of Light. They're described as a progressive blues group formed in Sydney, but relocated to Melbourne and released two albums. Total Union, which I'm going to play something for you. I think you bought that for me, Rob, didn't you? I really think you did. Thank you. They had number 18 hit single on Go Set Top 40 with Destiny Song. And I've got that here. Let's hear it now, shall we? Band of Light, Destiny Song. Bit of slide going on.

0: 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Valley, Valley,
1: Valley. Indeed. And that was the Band of Light, Destiny, the Destiny song. We're sort of going to spear a little bit more into Ian Ryland. Big fan of his. Only latterly, though, it wasn't really across his career earlier on. I had a deviation from a life engrossed in music for a couple of decades, but hey, I'm back. Let's learn a little bit more. During 1975, this Ian Ryland teamed up with former bandmate and slide guitarist Norm Rue, ex-Lotus and the Band of Light again, in the short-lived Blue Aliens with Roy Johnson. Late in 75, Ryland joined Blackfeather. Yeah, that one, who'd done Bop and the Blues. And anyway, the Tats get formed in 76 with Lee Johnston on rhythm, Tony Lake on lead, and led by Pete Wells. Whoa, slide guitarist. Now, he had just departed as the bass guitarist of heavy metal band Buffalo. It just happens by pure chance and incredible luck. Turn on that channel. Here's Buffalo. This is, what's it off? Is this off GTK? Buffalo Sunrise, anyway. Here we go. Yeah, GTK, you got to know. Cars and guitars.

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5: You don't understand. I could have had class. I could have been a contender. I could have been somebody. Instead of a bum, which is what I am. Let's face it.
6: I've just got to face the raw truth. I could have been somebody instead of just a bum, which is what I am. Oh, well, I'm happy being me, and that's all that matters. Gee, we've only got a minute and a bit to go here on Cars and Guitars. I can't let this amazing automotive anniversary go unnoted. On this day in 1935, Sir Malcolm Campbell set a new land speed record on the Bonneville Salt Flats in Utah, up there in the Rocky Mountain area. In his 2,500 horsepower Bluebird, he made two runs over a one-mile course. Then they average the speeds in both directions. So, you know, if there is any advantage to wind or whatnot, crosswinds or headwinds or tailwinds. Anyway, he averaged out at 301 miles per hour, 484 Ks. That's doing it. 1935, yep. In breaking the 300-mile-per-hour barrier, he surpassed the world record of 276 that he had set earlier that year. What a man, hey? Look, I don't know what else to say and do about anything, but just to implore you to hang about because Brett's here to do another Grouse Drive Show. See you all next week. See you down Ackland Street Saturday night and or Sunday. Don't miss it.
7: Well, folks, turn the corner. Do it.

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2: I'm Mark Dransfield. Relatives of Australians missing following the Nepal floods are now providing authorities with DNA samples. Australia's announced a team of specialist drone operators, including New South Wales and Queensland firefighters, are being sent to Nepal to help with the recovery efforts. The New South Wales Police Minister denies underworld crime is out of control in Sydney. Two gangland shootings this week have resulted in the deaths of innocent people in cases of mistaken identity. Yasmin Catley says police will not rest until those responsible are apprehended.
3: I do not accept that this is out of control, because we will not surrender our streets to organised crime gangs. Not now, not ever. The New South Wales Police are working around the clock to address these issues, to really hone in with intelligence, with the intelligence that they have, and they're not going to stop.
2: Two people have been arrested and charged over an interstate cannabis trafficking operation following raids in Adelaide. Kendall Brettig reports.
4: Police from the Serious and Organised Crime Branch raided two properties in Pennington and Royal Park yesterday.
5: 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Phone down. 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
7: The weather is Friday, mostly sunny with a top of 18 degrees. Saturday, we'll see possible thunderstorm with a top of 19 degrees. Sunday, clearing shower 16, and Monday, a possible shower with a top of 15 degrees.
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7: A big, big warm welcome to Thursday Drive. A little bit unorganised, hence the late weather. And I've just managed to get some sound into my headphones, which is good. Big thanks to Eric for getting us through the afternoon. I don't know where that 5 minutes of news went, because I haven't even loaded any music into the machine yet. So anyway, welcome to Thursday Drive. We are into the first week of September, which means we are out of Aussie August Music Month. We did over 80 Australian artists over the month. Not too many repeats. There were a few favourite repeats, and we covered all formats of music too. But first week of September, so we can loosen up and we can go anywhere we want to go. So that's good. Went to the Rotary Eltham Art Gala on Friday night with Bill McGilvray, and we're going to have some interviews with some of the artists spread out over the next 2 hours, just sprinkled in amongst the music. And I'll let you know, because it's still on, you can still get yourself down to the Eltham Community Centre, and I highly recommend it. But I will talk about that later, because I've got to get it out of the computer, these little chats that we had, and I'm going to have to delve deep and use all my digital knowledge to get those out. All right, I have inserted a CD into the player. It's the best of New Order. It's pretty hard to choose, but since I'm in a bit of a rush and slightly unorganised, I've cheated and just gone track one. True faith.

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1: Juvenile arthritis is a serious but often neglected condition, with many living with daily pain, missed school, and limited physical activity. Awareness of this inflammatory disease, often affecting the joints and sometimes the eyes, internal organs and muscles, remains low, with the research into juvenile arthritis staggeringly under-resourced. But your support can

0: 12 minutes past four. That's Angie Hart there at the front of Frente doing a cover of a New Order song, Bizarre Love Triangle, a shorter version from the original for sure there. And before that, of course, we had New Order with True Faith. Told you the time, you know the weather. Let's settle back in for some music. This is the House of Love and the Beatles and the Stones.
1: Protest marches in Grosvenor Square in London. The only result of that was a...

Yes, House of Love there. The Beatles and the Stones. I did set up, I put in a long CD to get myself settled and to find out where these are, where the little chats from the Rotary Eltham Art Show are. I found them, so I don't need this long song. So I'm going to change it round. I was going to play you Julie O'Hara Sextet Walking on the Moon. It goes for too long, 6 minutes, nearly 7 minutes. So we're going to change that round. Why don't we go, we had Angie Hart already. Let's go this one from Cat Power. It's a slightly shorter, or half the time. I can't get no satisfaction.

0: That worked in well, because the song before that from the House of Love was Beatles and the Stones. And of course, that was a cover of the Stones' Satisfaction from Cat Power. 421, as I said, on last Friday night, myself and Bill McGilvray went to the Rotary Eltham Art Show Gala opening down there at the community centre in Eltham. And it's pretty amazing. There's a whole room full of 3D sculptural artwork, ceramics, you name it, it was there. And then another bigger room full of 2D paintings, sketches and things like that. It was a fantastic evening put on by Rotary Eltham and, yeah, some amazing prizes was won. And throughout the night we had chats to some of the curators and some of the artists there too. And a big thanks to Bill for producing and hopefully editing these chats. I won't say interviews because it was friendly little chats. Why don't we kick off with this one? This is Paul Cacoli. He's the 3D curator. He's actually a blacksmith and he's been doing it more than 18 years. He creates steel sculptures and he uses both traditional and contemporary techniques. So the curator sets it up, works out the flow of the room. So as you go in, you're taking on a bit of a journey from some whimsical stuff to some quite surreal to some just some plain thing that you know is a bird. That's a bird. But yeah, so it's a bit of a skill. And this is a little chat we had with Paul Cacoli. Have a listen. No.
1: And we've just grabbed one of the curators, Paul Cacoli. Cacoli, to discuss the curation and the process of hanging such a vast array of artwork. Paul, this isn't your first rodeo, is it?
2: No. I used to curate the sculpture exhibition at the Melbourne International Flower and Garden Show. I did that for 8 years. This exhibition is a lot easier because you're not dealing with 3-ton kangaroos.
1: True, and this isn't your first year here too. You've done quite a few for the Rotary Festival, haven't you?
2: This is my second time, so yeah. But the first one, the exhibition was completely 3D, and we had over 300 entries. This time it's 3D and 2D, and we've only got 108 sculptures this time.
1: So how do you go about this? Because there is a vast array of sculptures. There's metal, there's wood, there's ceramic, some acrylic. How do you work that out? What's your first step?
2: First step is to group them in terms of media, try and look at the media. Then once I've got the media, then I look at the colours and the shapes and that, and I try and create collections within those groupings. And then once I've got those groupings, then I then start looking at the layout within the exhibition hall, and then I plan a layout. And of course, the well-laid plans of mice and men change.
1: I'd imagine it's like a landscape gardener. You've kind of got to map it out. So you take people on a bit of a magical journey.
2: Yeah, true. You take yourself on a magical journey. It's you do the layout, but pictures really don't do justice as 3D sculptures until you see them, until you see their form and shape. Then you start getting a better idea where they need to be placed.
1: Do you have a favourite, or is that one of those favourite child questions?
2: Do I have a favourite?
1: Favourite artwork in the collection. You don't need to mention it.
2: Oh, mine.
1: Is that the first one that you walk into? Yes.
2: Yes. No, look, it's so hard to have a favourite because there are some amazing pieces in there, truly. And like I said, there are some that attract you, but I don't have a favourite, no.
1: Yeah. Well, as I said, I haven't got a favourite yet, but I'm going to have another look. So thank you so much for putting all this together and have a great night. Thanks, Paul.

trees from the swamp where they dumped my private plane. 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

0: The Mountain Goats, Ox Baker Triumphant, 4:27 and 50 seconds. Yes, I'm going to squeeze another little chat with Brenda Innes, or Innes. She's the 2D curator, and she's been the art curator too at the Camberwell Art Show, and also serves as the secretary and the magazine editor of the Watercolour Society of Victoria, so she knows her stuff. And a 2-minute chat, and then we'll go straight into the weather. So this is Brenda from the Eltham Rotary Art Show. One of the, she's hung all the 2D works. It's Brenda Innes, and she's also, you've come from Camberwell, and you've had a vast history in hanging works over 30 years. So what can you tell us about this exhibition, Brenda?
1: Well, this exhibition is very high quality and it looks great. Come down and have a look at it. The work is very, very quality work, as I just said, but it all harmonises together. There's lots of variety, lots of range of medium and styles, genres if you like, and something to appeal for everyone.
0: I did notice there's a lot of styles and a lot of, sizes for sure, but it must be quite difficult to kind of plan out originally, like, how you're going to hang this work.
1: Not really. You don't look at the subject. All you do is look at the tones of the paintings and then so that they all harmonise together and all the tones work together, no clashing. You'll have oranges and reds together. You'll have purples and blues, cool blues and warmth. Blues on another stand, you complement the harmony of each painting.
0: Overall, it is a work of art in itself, I think. So you're not only putting like the landscapes together, you're looking at the tones, the colours and everything that way.
1: Yeah, we'd never ever look at the subject. Never look at the subject. We'd look at how they harmonise together. And so that you look at every piece of art, you don't just look at one painting. That's known as a killer painting, yeah. And you don't see anything else but that painting. Whereas in an exhibition, you need to be looking at every painting in the exhibition.
0: That's true. And how many works are in the actual exhibition?
1: Over 400.
0: I've wandered around, and you are going to need a fair bit of time to take them all in because there's some amazing work. I won't ask any of your favourites, but do you have one?
1: I've got several favourites and they're major prize winners, so my judgment was correct.
0: I was going to say, I bet you they're the major prize winners, of course. So, yeah. All right, Brenda, I'll let you go free. Enjoy. We're down, as I said, at the Rotary Eltham Art Show, and it's going to be open tomorrow for the general public, so please come on down. The artwork down here is absolutely amazing.
2: I didn't know where to turn. They say men aren't great communicators, but the long hours he was putting in weren't helping. But he wouldn't talk. It's just the way men are. Silly old bugger. Anyway, I don't know what happened, but he's back with us.
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2: Glad you're back.
0: 4:31, a little bit over time, but hey, it's all for the art, for art's sake. But let's check on that weather. Friday, tomorrow, mostly sunny, top of 18 degrees. Saturday, sounding good at 19 degrees, but be aware, possible thunderstorms on the horizon. And Sunday, clearing shower with a top of 16 degrees. Monday, possible shower. 15 degrees, it's spring, it's Melbourne.
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0: 88.6. It is, and I'll just mention that the Rotary Eltham Art Show is on all the way through this weekend, 6th of September. And if you do want something for your wall, something for Father's Day, there was a few reasonably priced artwork down there, some major artwork too that is a bit of an investment. But some small stuff too. It's Father's Day. So maybe take Dad down just to check some of the art out. I did say it was spring. Why don't we hear from the Go-Betweens with this one, Spring Rain.

Yes, we haven't quite had that hard spring rain yet, have we? But I guess it will be coming. I'm going to dedicate this next track to my fish pond at home. I made one probably about eight months ago. And, of course, we've got plants growing in it. And we've got so many mosquito larvae growing in it also. I've bought some fish, but I'm not having much luck with it. Just these little, what are they called, comets, little goldfish, just so they can eat all the mosquito larvae. I put them in 6 months ago and they just disappeared. The pool's, no, it's not that deep, but I don't know whether the birds have got them or whether they've died and just sunk to the bottom. But I've got it, you know, like some, not filtration, but I've got it, some air going in, so it's getting oxygenated and it gets topped up every now and then. So I've got some new fish. One died the other day, which I was a little sad, well, just disappointed about, but the other three seem to be going pretty well too. But it is getting into mosquito season. And this is Jonathan Richmond to tell us all about that with I'm Nature's Mosquito.

0: I reckon Jonathan Richman could write a song about anything.
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4: Can I help you, madam?
5: Oh, yeah, actually, I wouldn't mind buying a new moisturiser.
4: Certainly. This new cream here is great for women like yourself who are just starting to notice those first signs of ageing. Little wrinkles around the eyes, laugh lines, although why we call them laugh lines, I've no idea. I think you'll agree.
5: I'm 20. 25.
4: Too much sun means many young Australian women look much older than they really are. Seek a tan this summer and it's likely your skin will show signs of neglect. Wrinkles, premature ageing and loss of elasticity that no beauty treatment could ever reverse. So be sun smart and slip, slop, slap every day.
5: Can I help you, madam?
4: Oh yeah, actually, I wouldn't mind buying a new moisturiser.
5: Certainly. This new cream...
0: I think that ad's trying to play itself again. That's a no. I meant to play this next track after I played the go-between Spring Rain because it tied in nicely. It's from the album Nuclear Days and it's the Vapors with Spring Collection.

0: That's a big slice of the 80s there, the Vapors. Spring Collection. They did have that one hit, Turning Japanese, but it's not a bad album. If you've got it, get it out of your record collection and put it on the... Not now, after the show. So, yes. Hey, let's get back to the Rotary Eltham Arts Show because it is still on till this weekend. And one of the prize winners was Jane Annos for the 3D. I've got her in front of me, but have a listen. I had a little chat to her after she received her check for quite a bit of money. So it was well worth the effort there. This is Jane.
1: I have Jane Anwar here who has won the Ceramic Award with, I must admit, and don't tell the others, it was one of my favourites. So tell us about the artwork that you've done, Jane.
2: Thank you very much. Yes, it's a large piece. It's made from terracotta and slip and then a beautiful green glaze. And it's based on a Roman banquet, basically.
1: Yes.
2: So, yes, I called it Babylon Banquet for the alliteration. But also the other two pieces that are next to it are sort of have Roman inspired. So, I'd like the large size of it and it's voluptuous and could hold lots of food and you imagine on the middle of the table, etc. You did say the name correctly, thank you very much. So there's a bit of a French background to it in that the style of work is called terre vernissée. It's terracotta with a white slip, which is used in the Mediterranean countries and the similar glazes. So that's the technique.
1: Well, as I said, it caught my eye. It's almost, it could have been dug up from an archaeological dig because it seems ageless, it seems very old, but... It's not, and it's the size is quite impressive too. You like working with big things?
2: I do. No, it's a challenge.
1: Yes.
2: It's a challenge because you haven't seen the ones that are in the garden that didn't work because there's plenty of those, but that one did work and I was really proud of it. So, yeah, and I've used a lot of texture on it too, which actually you might be interested in this. It comes from an ancient piece from... came from Turkey, but it was Carthaginian, and it's a roller that has those impressions of Roman figures, and that is rolled around the outside. So, and that is 2,000 years old, the piece that I used to create it. So it does have an aspect of that Roman history.
1: That's amazing. You're not allowed to touch things here, but I so wanted to touch it just to feel the texture there. So. Congratulations, that's a well worthy wing. If my wife was here, I'd say, I think we should buy that and take it home. I'm sure someone will snap it up. Thank you, Jane. As I said, another worthy winner. The artwork down here is pretty amazing. As I said, the show is open to the public from August the 29th. 10 days, so that will take you well and truly into September, down at the Eltham Community Centre. It's chock-a-block full of 2D and 3D artwork, and it's well worth coming down to have a look.
0: One drink in at that stage. I was, I mispronounced everyone's name. It was hard to hear. We had to kind of find a little corner to have a chat with the microphone. So, but it was a fun night. It was really good. And some of the artists are so passionate and so descriptive about their processes and that and willing to share. And I've got another four or five to come up. So we'll do that. Two every half hour. So stay tuned for that. Don't go anywhere. Talking Heads. Yes, they are. It's not Talking Heads aren't coming out. But there is a band that's got together to cover Talking Heads. I think they're playing at the Corner Hotel. I don't have dates. If you want to Google it, it's Start Making Sense, not Stop. Start Making Sense. Nice little play on words. This is them. Psycho Killer. Live.

0: Sounds pretty good live, doesn't it? Talking Heads, Psycho Killer.
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0: Yes, if you are into your wine and want to know more, I suggest you contact the Eltham Wine Club. It's full of information there for sure. It's 4:53. I'm going to squeeze in another quick little interview with Michael Mazzaros, I think it is. He won an award for one of his sculptures. I'll describe it. It was a brass moon kind of caught amongst some trees, and it looked pretty good and well and truly worthy of a prize. So this is a quick chat with Michael at the Eltham Rotary Art Show.
2: I'm so excited to have 3D category winner for metal, steel, aluminium and bronze, Michael Mazzaros. Welcome, Michael. You have a fantastic bit of work there that I loved. I'll let you describe it.
3: Well, humanity has an ongoing fascination with the moon.
2: True.
3: So I've done a number of pieces that deal with the moon rising, setting, shining on water or whatever, and the moon always looks big when it's rising.
2: And often, especially last night.
3: I didn't see the moon last night, but I have seen it many times before. So the moon often is seen through trees, things that are on the horizon which interrupt the view. And this was just something that I've seen many times before, and I decided it should be commemorated.
2: It's almost like the trees have captured the moon, though, in your work of art there.
3: Well, in a way, that's right. But if you're looking through the dead, you know, the leafless trees in winter, the moon is in a way captured or is escaping capture, because as it rises, it gets out of its grasp.
2: That's true, and it certainly captures our attention, that piece of work. So it's the moon is a brass little orb, and is
3: it's two flat dishes of beaten out brass, which are then silver soldered together to make a disc, like a little discus.
2: Yes.
3: Disc.
2: And the trees?
3: And the trees are made of copper, of different diameter copper wires and copper tubes, and just bent to turn industrial copper products into a tree.
2: And it looks fantastic. So well deserved your award tonight. So thank you so much, Michael, for having a chat with us.
3: Right. Thank you.
2: Here we are. That's Michael, who has just won the 3D category award for his beautiful piece of artwork there.
0: Yes, it was. All the award winners were pretty amazing. So as I said, I encourage you to get down there this weekend to the Eltham Community Centre for that. Time's getting away from us to get us to the 5 o'clock news. And after that, 1001 songs. This is the Tom Robinson Band with 2468 Motorway. News coming up.

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2: Hello there, I'm Terry Daniel. The opposition is being accused of pandering to the tobacco industry as it reveals plans to drastically reduce the cost of legal cigarettes. Michael Packey has more.
3: The opposition argues current tobacco taxes are driving the surge in illegal cigarettes. Liberal leader Angus Taylor says if he wins the next election, the excise would be slashed by 80%, reducing the price of legal cigarettes to about $18 a packet. Law enforcement agencies would also be given more funding to crack down on organised crime.
4: So the answer is to bust the business model, not protect it.
3: But Government Minister Tanya Plibersek has told News 24 such a policy would only encourage more people to smoke.
5: We have some of the lowest smoking rates in the world because cigarettes are expensive.
3: Under the opposition's policy, vapes and nicotine patches would no longer require a doctor's prescription.
2: Aged care providers are warning of a deepening financial crisis in the wake of the latest federal funding announcement. Ageing Australia says the government's new daily care rate of $303.19 per resident fails to cover recent wage increases and operating costs. Chief Executive Tom Simonson warns pressure is growing on a sector where most facilities are already losing money.
6: At a time when we need to be building more beds so that older people are not stuck languishing in hospital as they are now, we need the government to support us, not cut our funding at the worst possible moment.
2: 15 Australian drone experts are joining rescue and recovery efforts in flood-ravaged Nepal, including two members from the Queensland Fire Department. Georgina Winter has more.
7: Station officers Dale McVie and Matt Herbert flying to Sydney to join the New South Wales fire team before travelling to Nepal. The pair will work as drone pilots to assist with search and rescue efforts in Kathmandu, providing aerial surveillance and helping map out damaged areas for the Nepalese government. The officers say they expect to spend a minimum of 2 weeks in Nepal, depending on travel time and what's required of them on the ground.
2: The Deputy Prime Minister says Australia has to get the balance right on the rollout of data centres after meeting with tech companies in the United States. Top artificial intelligence players have committed to building large facilities far away from homes here to try and avoid the public backlash that they've seen in the US. Australians who switched to electronic vehicles during the recent fuel crisis are expected to save a combined $76 million in fuel costs this year. Analysis from the National Automotive Leasing and Salary Packaging Association shows outer suburban households are benefiting the most from the federal electric car discount. Chief Executive Rowan Martin says for many, the EV shift is becoming a more feasible investment.
8: What we're seeing is that Australians are now looking at electric vehicles over the long term and understanding that over future years they can save a significant amount of money on not only fuel but also the running costs of their car.
2: Briefly in other news, September 25 will officially be known as Dolly Parton Day in California this year after lawmakers approved a Senate bill, September being the ninth month, and Americans, the way they write the date, 9-25, see it as a play on 9-25. This is AIR National News. AFL News, and a three-time Richmond Premiership great is set to meet with Essendon in the hope of extending his AFL playing career. Sarah Patterson reports.
9: Since his days at Tigerland came to an end, Dion Prestia has made it clear he wants to continue his playing career, which has so far spanned 254 games. The 33-year-old is reportedly set to meet with the Bombers about the possibility of nabbing a spot on the list for 2027. Essendon also has several coaching positions it needs to fill. Prestia, who is currently overseas, is expected to meet with new Bombers coach Mark McVeigh when he returns to Melbourne. Sarah Patterson, S Sport.
2: And tonight's AFL elimination final is between the Fremantle Dockers and Hawthorn. That game will be played in Perth. NRL news, and Sydney Roosters coach Trent Robinson isn't giving up on his halfback Sam Walker returning this season. The number seven is rated a long shot of returning after having surgery on his ankle on the weekend. Robinson says Walker's mental focus is a big asset.
10: Timing of it's not ideal, but you get to what do I need to do
0: to get back as quickly as possible. That's the focus.
2: In tonight's NRL, the Brisbane Broncos have their final match of 2026. They'll be out to continue their strong win record over the Canterbury Bulldogs on their home turf. Australian Independent Radio News.
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11: Partly cloudy tomorrow. Oh no, showers increasing with a top of 18 degrees, which isn't too bad. Saturday we'll see 19 degrees, some showers about, possible thunderstorm. Sunday 16 degrees with a shower or two, and Monday, well, shower or two yet again and a top of 15 degrees.
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11: Yes, into the second hour of Thursday Drive with myself, Brett. We were doing 1001 songs, but just spotted. Well, we got four other interviews from the Rotary Eltham Art Show that me and Bill McGilvray did last Friday night. And a big thanks to Bill too.
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11: Yes, into the second hour. Thursday Drive with myself, Brett. We were doing 1001 songs, but just spotted. Well, we got four other

we'll be having a chat with some of the winners. So that will be going two per half hour. So stick around for that. But as we do every week, we do 1001 songs that you must hear before you die. This is number 86. And I've just been looking back. Like last week, we did the one for Dolly Parton. The one before, because it was Aussie August Music Month, Bee Gees, the one before that, AC/DC, and the one before that, Billy Thorpe, and the Aztecs, all bands that you know and love, all songs that you know and love. And I thought it's about time we did something a little bit more obscure, because you must listen to songs. So if you don't know them, well, then that's what this book is about. And this one's quite an interesting one. It was released in 1956. The artist Celia Cruz, and the single was a Burundanga. So have a little listen from 1001 Songs. She was born Ursula Hilaria Celia de la Caridad Cruz Alfonso in Havana, Cuba, but is better known as Celia Cruz, or the Queen of Salsa. However, Cruz was having hits with gentler Afro-Cuban numbers such as Burundanga long before the term salsa was ever cooked up. Even to Spanish speakers, the lyrics of this Pan-American smash are rather impenetrable. They refer to Abacu, a male-only secret society that traces its roots to southeastern Nigeria and western Cameroon before its members were stolen away to Cuba by slave traders. It's not so much the content, but the way that Cruz rolls the words off her tongue that really matters, though. Burundanga was written by a maestro with whom Cruz had studied music and was Fidel Castro's favourite musical accompaniment to clean his gun while plotting the Cuban Revolution in his mountain hideaway in 1959. Ironically, Cruz and her backing band, Señora Matasera, left Cuba as exiles in July 1960. Little did Cruz know that she would spend more than half her life in New York City when she travelled there in 1957. She made the trip to accept a gold disc for the song. The success of Burundanga also led to her first tour of Colombia, where, in a sign of the times, the word now refers to scopolamine, a hypnotic substance used by robbers and rapists to drug their victims. This is Celia Cruz with Burundanga.

0: Number 86 of 1001 songs, Celia Cruz with Burundanga. And I mentioned the drug scopolamine, which is what that song was referred to. And scopolamine is a it's an interesting one. Some of the common side effects of taking it is dry mouth, drowsiness or dizziness, blurred vision, dilated pupils and amnesia. So hence it was used by gangs to drug their victims. It's also known as devil's breath in popular media. It's a crude plant extract and it contains that drug, and high doses are used to incapacitate their victims. So yeah, not only did we learn about the song there, we also learnt about scopolamine. So there you go. That's what happens when you dip into 1001 songs you must hear before you die. Quick message break.
1: How can I get more business? There has to be a way to let the local people know I'm here and what I do.
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0: Now, before Aussie August Music Month, we were playing The Clash's debut album, The Clash, all the way through. Played the first side and we got into the second side. I just looked back and we played Career Opportunities. So side two, track two, this is The Clash with Cheat.

0: Yeah, it's The Clash. And as I said, we'll be working our way through that album in the coming weeks. And then after that, we'll choose another one. How about another little chat with one of the artists from the Eltham, the Rotary Eltham Art Show? This is Najesh Sidharthan. I think that is how you pronounce it. New to Australia. He's come across migrated. I think he lived in the western suburbs when I was talking to him. And he's come all the way across and he did a magnificent painting. It's the restrictions was it was plain air, meaning you're out there in the painting what you see, and you've only got a day. And he's done a magnificent one down there at Montsalvat. So I suggest you get down and have a look at it. Have a look. Have a listen to hear what he has to say about his artwork.
1: Excited to talk to Najesh, who has won the Emerging Artist Award for the year and also the Plein Air Art Award also. So tell us a little bit about your painting that you have done.
2: Yeah, basically myself, Najesh Siddharthan, and I'm a digital artist. Basically, I'm working in the film, and most of my weekend and free time, I'm working on the traditional painting, like watercolor is my favorite medium. And plein air is one of my favorite. I used to go to the sport and do my paintings, and I'm really happy that I got an award on that, and it's encouraging more and, you know, to do more.
1: Yes.
2: And also, like, it's a responsibility to do more and contribute for the society.
1: Fantastic. With your plein air one, did you finish it on the day, or did you get the idea and then take it home and finish it?
2: No, it's basically, this event was like, we need to finish the painting in the spot. It's basically, I think, 9 to 5 was the time. And I'm staying in West Melbourne, Point Cook, and I reached around 12 o'clock. Then I started my painting, then I finished by 4. So it was a little bit rush, but I could able to finish the painting in a decent way. I would.
1: Congratulations to do such a painting in one day. So congratulations on your award. Thanks. And hopefully we'll see you next year, not as an emerging artist, but, you know, as a full-time artist. So thank you for talking to us.
0: 18 minutes past 5, it's Thursday Drive, and as I said, we're dipping into the little chats that we had at the Rotary Eltham Art Show. Big thanks to Bill for putting it all together too. Have you ever gone to a party and you actually absolutely loved it? Well, the best way to thank them is maybe send them this song from Wayne.

almost Manx. You want to throw a party, doesn't it? That was Ween, and this is the Pixies. Gigantic. Thursday Drive.

0: the Pixies. Let's pop back to the Rotary Eltham Art Festival and hear from Vicky Combridge. Vicky, are you there?
1: Mimicking the crowd there. So congratulations, Vicky. How'd the idea come to you?
2: I love making sculptures of birds and animals, birds in particular. And the lyrebird is just such a graceful, just such a graceful bird. And it just really appeals to me. And also the fact that they mimic and just make all sorts of sounds, it's just crazy. So, yeah, I just love them, yeah.
1: So what's the material that you made it out of?
2: I do all my sculptures in chicken wire. And wire mesh of some size or sort, yeah, and fencing wire as well.
1: You couldn't tell though, that's a magnificent job of hiding all that. And it's probably chicken wire for a lyrebird, so kind of a little bit of irony there.
2: I make chickens out of chicken wire as well.
1: Are you close to lyrebirds? Are they?
2: Not now, but when I used to live in Healesville, there were quite a few lyrebirds around there. Yeah. So,
1: They're very shy kind of birds, aren't they? So,
2: like me.
1: Like yourself, but if you bought that sculpture, you know, you'd be looking at a lyrebird the whole time, so it wouldn't be that shy, would it?
2: No, it's probably not. No.
1: All right, Vicky, thank you so much for having a chat to us. Congratulations.
0: Yeah, some amazing artists down there, and as I said, it's on till this weekend, so get on down to the Eltham Community Centre and get yourself down there and have a look. It is 5:27, I think. Yes, let's do this. This is the Railway Children. With a gentle sound.

0: See you tomorrow.
1: Yeah, good night.
2: I'm locking up the site now, Dale. See you soon.
3: Bye, Sam. Hey, thanks for the safety demo today.
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8: Oh, that's me. It is 5:31, time to check on that weather. Tomorrow, Friday, showers increasing. Top of 18 degrees. Saturday, just showers, 19. No mention. Oh, yeah, there is still a chance of a thunderstorm in the afternoon. Sunday, you'll see a top of 16 with a shower or two about. And Monday, also a shower or two about and a top of 15 degrees.
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8: Yes, I took that song from the Railway Children from an album put out by Factory Records way back in the 1987. It used to be my wife and my, still is, favourite record. It's called Young, Popular and Sexy. You can see why, because, you know, we probably were young, popular and sexy back then. Not so much now. But, yeah, fantastic album. Another one that I got out during the week is the Magnetic Fields 69 Love Songs. This, if I was stranded on a desert island, you know, the Desert Island disc, which would you take? I would take The Clash's London Calling double album, and I would definitely take this. It's a CD, three CDs, 69 songs. The diversity, the breadth, the craziness, the wonderful songs on this album is amazing. Look, sometimes it is a little bit grating, some of the songs, but then they move on and then there's some gold. This is one of those gold songs from the Magnetic Fields. This is A Chicken With Its Head Cut Off.

0: It ain't pretty. 5:35. Let's pop on back to the Rotary Eltham Art Show and have a listen to this person that I ran into.
1: Into the Minister for
2: Creative Industries,
1: Vicky Ward. Vicky, welcome.
2: Thank you very much, Brett.
1: Are we down here to purchase art or just have a look around?
2: Well, I've got to work out what I can move on walls at home to fit in, but there's a couple of pieces that have caught my eye.
1: I think last time you were putting on you were putting on an extension so you could have more wall space for art.
2: Yeah, but I do like art, so I got a bit on the walls, and you know I don't mind to muck around with a bit of paint and a bit of charcoal myself. So we'll see. But no, there's some pieces. It's a really strong exhibition. It's great seeing the diversity of media that's being used, the depictions, the way that there's different landscapes, like people, so many different perspectives have been collected here at this exhibition. It's really good.
1: Well. And it's such a large one too, not only the 2D, but there's also the 3D too. So, and that is a vast array too. Ceramic, timber, and some things I don't even know. But anything caught your eye?
2: Go with mixed media.
1: Mixed media is kind of the safest. It doesn't offend anyone. So anything caught your eye?
2: Yeah, there's some... Well, Michael Young loves the magpies that are in there, which are really quite lovely. I don't think he's a Collingwood supporter, though, which is interesting. There's some nice pieces. There's some beautiful organic shapes, different media that you just want to touch, want to look at from afar. There's things that would be in a garden, things that could be on your dining table. There's lovely pieces.
1: You did see the don't touch sign, though, didn't you?
2: I did, and I have resisted thus far. But we'll see how we go.
1: We'll be fingerprinting the artwork later on. Some amazing artists too, not only local, they've kind of round Victoria, but Dylan Bicker's got such a plethora of artists out there, haven't we?
2: We really do, and I think, were you at Montserrat last week?
1: Yes, I was.
2: And so we were there for Eltham High's Centenary, which is a collection of past works of both students as well as teachers, parents, which was extraordinary.
1: Mm-hmm.
2: Tonight they've got their collection at Eltham High of paintings that they have purchased from students, which is an extraordinary collection. And then we've got this exhibition here. So the breadth and depth of talent that we have in our community is quite extraordinary. To think that we can fill essentially three galleries predominantly with local art or local influence produced art is amazing.
1: That does beg the question, when is Eltham getting its art gallery?
2: Well, I understand that Michael Young has got a motion that he wants to go to council to do a plan.
1: Yes.
2: Which sounds to me like a very good idea.
1: Wholly agree, but it is amazing. Three events on tonight. And Eltham High too had their symphonic band at the Recital Centre a couple of weeks ago too. So
2: that would have been amazing.
1: It's amazing what's out there.
2: Yeah. It's been amazing. Their music program's extraordinary. Mm. They're so good. I mean, of course, I'm biased just like you are. My kids went through the music program. They were in strings. Like, it's extraordinary what Eltham High makes.
1: Yeah. Favourite artist here? Have you been walking around talking to a few of them?
2: I've got an election in 3 months. I'm not going to tell you who my favourite artist
1: is. I see.
2: They're
1: we weren't
2: all my favourite.
1: What about the emerging artist, though? That was pretty cool.
2: The emerging artist was really cool.
1: Yeah.
2: Not only did he win that, he also won the On Plein Air.
1: Yes.
2: Which was gathering artists to go out for a few hours, paint within a time frame, and see what they produced. And what's amazing about him is he studied fine art in his country of origin. He became a citizen 2 days ago.
1: Oh, fantastic.
2: He works for a really well-renowned animation studio.
1: Uh-huh.
2: And he has created this really lovely piece of Montsilvat.
1: Yeah,
2: it's terrific. Nijesh Siddharthan.
1: That's it. We had a chat to him just before.
2: He's got a good story.
1: Oh, he's so excited too about doing this. So fantastic.
2: Well, two awards in one night.
1: Can't say no to that.
2: After you become a citizen, that's pretty good.
1: That'll be the next thing. Become a citizen, win an award.
2: Why not?
1: All right, I'm going to let you go. Get around there, see the rest of the art. And
2: you just want me to spend my money.
1: No, we'll catch you at the next exhibition.
2: Will do. Thanks,
1: Vicky. That was Vicky Ward there.

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2: Hey there, this is Russell Morris. It must be really difficult to make a career out of music these days. Way back in the 70s and 80s, you could actually go to a radio station, talk to the program manager and say, hey, what do you think? And because we got airplay, we became known, which has the snowball effect. Your record starts to move and the record really is the spokesman for the band. The young bands these days, they're not getting any airplay and therefore they're not making a living and therefore the bands are breaking up before they even begin to start. 50% airplay for Australian product would be fantastic. It would be our culture. We're progressing. Let's try and get that airplay level up to 50%.
3: Thank you, Russell Morris. It is very, very important. And leading that is all the community stations across the nation. Because we're more in touch with the local music industry and just the local musos too. Across the board here, we have so many local musos pop into shows, especially Monday Drive and Christian's show on Saturday night is also a bit of a cracker for local music too. That was A Certain Ratio and Then She Smiles. It's 5:45. I do have one more little chat for the winner of the grand prize at the art show, Greg Allen. But let's have this one first because she is in the country. Yeah, it's Throwing Muses, and the lead singer Kirsten Hirsch is in Australia, doing solo gigs. So just do a Google and check that out. This is Throwing Muses with Cry Baby Cry.

0: I'm going to slide through our muses. Then we're fast running out of time. We have one more little interview with the winner of the main prize at the Rotary Eltham Art Show. This is Greg Allen. Have a little listen to this.
1: And I'm very excited to have Greg Allen here because he won the big one. So congratulations, Greg.
2: Yep.
1: Tell me, just describe your artwork.
2: Good.
1: Yes, I would have described it that way, but I was thinking in artistic terms.
2: Good enough. Okay, Brett. Well, look, it's impressionist realism, in a way, contemporary tonal / impressionist realism. a very popular style, really, in Australia. If you're familiar with some names that came out of our own Australian folklore, Arthur Streeton, Tom Roberts, that kind of work.
1: Yep.
2: Another guy called Max Meldrum created a style called Meldrumism.
1: Yes.
2: I'm lucky enough to be a member of a group called the 20 Melbourne Painters.
1: Oh, wow.
2: Yeah, and we generally continue that kind of philosophy and style, you know, right through to the present day.
1: Yeah.
2: Not that we constantly keep an eye on, you know, every little detail of it, but it's not modern.
1: Yes.
2: No drugs are consumed necessarily in the creation of the artwork, if you know what I mean. But it's still, I don't know, Brett, it's still enormous fun.
1: Yeah.
2: Like, I'm nearly 70, I suppose, and doing it all my life, but you still can't really tire of painting pictures. It's... Yeah. You know, you know a little bit more about how it works as the decades roll, and it just makes it, you know, more fun.
1: Yeah.
2: The challenges are always you almost shift your own challenges forward. Still the best thing to do. Yeah.
1: Nah, fantastic. You gave the artistic explanation. I'll give you the layman's explanation. It's a series of boats with. I guess a lazy fisherman just sprawled across one of them. You're for the Mornington Peninsula. Was that an actual scene that you took that from?
2: Yeah, that's a really good question. All right, well, look, I'll let you in on a little bit about how it works. I saw a man doing something like that when I was there at Villefranche-sur-Mer literally last year.
1: Yeah.
2: But of course, he wasn't doing that in my boat
1: that
2: I was painting. So this is the thing about artistic license. So in a way, it's something that I wanted to create, but there's other reasons why the man was having a lazy beer there. And what it is design. So what we needed is an excuse to have a subject in the painting that was going to be at variance to the long coloured linearity of a repeat pattern.
1: Uh-huh.
2: And this is, so in other words, what I'm talking about now is probably the way artists will, among others and within your own self, need to conceive of a work of art, that it's shapes and patterns, not just the thing that it really is.
1: Mm.
2: So yeah, it's boats. They're floating on a body of water, but one of the great little definitions I can remember from many years back, I think it was Dear David Taylor said it, and he encapsulated it really, really well. For our listeners in general, and for anyone that is on the cusp of wanting to get better at their art, he used the analogy of, let's say, two lay people or two people just fresh and new to art walking along that maybe that very, very same area that I've done the painting from. And he pretended to invent a quick conversation that two lay people might have when they come across something like that.
1: Yeah.
2: And they'd say, oh, gee, don't those boats look fantastic? I can't wait to paint them.
1: Mm-hmm.
2: Now, what Dave did say... To make the difference, to you know, clearly denote the difference between, let's say, someone that isn't quite into art to a big degree and what experienced artists are actually looking for.
1: Yeah.
2: So if I was walking along exactly the same area, which I obviously did, and let's say Dear Dave Taylor was with me, we would say, hey, you know, it's not the boats. We'd be saying, hey, look at those shapes.
1: Yes.
2: Can't wait to paint them.
1: Mm-hmm.
2: It's not the boats.
1: Yes.
2: It's the shapes. Yeah. It's the patterns that you can detect are a very special arrangement that aren't perfect. They're not bad, though.
1: Yeah.
2: And what you need to do as an artist is tweak it,
1: yes.
2: Tune it. Think of something, move a boat, pull it back on the tide, twist the other one, change its colours, all of that. What are you going to do with the rope?
1: Yeah.
2: What are you going to do with the foreground? Are you going to put busy waves in there or or a big wave? Are you going to let the rope come in from the right foreground to sort of drag the eye in there and all that? And clearly now we can finally talk about the man, because my invention of the man is really the counter, the counter-shifting shape that changes the... Each boat has got that side thing called a gunwale.
1: Mm-hmm.
2: So I've draped in on a different tangent across the gunwales of the boats.
1: And eye is drawn to him, isn't it?
2: Yeah. And if you have a look at it, you know, again, there's little inventions there that allow that to happen. Yeah. So there'll be a dark background behind the guy's hat that allows that to happen. And again, that's not there. It wasn't part of it. But these are just, you know, it's just a little example.
1: Are you letting us in on all the secrets behind the scenes?
2: That was it. I'm out of secrets. That's it. That's all I know.
1: Well, I tell you what, that was the best 3-minute chat we've ever had.
2: Oh, I don't know about that. No.
1: No, thank you so much. That was, thank you for that explanation. That was amazing and well deserved. The major prize winner there. So spend it well on art material, I guess.
2: Okay, we will. No drugs? No?
1: No drugs, no. Just realism. Yes. Alrighty. Thank you so much for that, Greg. Thank you. So that wraps it up. I think we are all done down here at the Eltham Rotary Art Show. It's opening tomorrow for the general public, 29th of August. Goes for 10 days. Look, get on down here. 2D, 3D, two rooms, huge rooms. You can spend a couple of hours here easily. You can scan a little code and pick up any of the works down here if they're not already sold. So I suggest you get down here sooner rather than later.
0: I think I said it all. Don't need to prompt you to get down to the Eltham Rotary Art Show. Hey, it is Father's Day on Sunday. Do not forget that. And maybe get down there and buy him some art or not. Anyway, big thanks to Bill McGilvray for producing those little chats there. So, yes, and we both ended up sober by the end of the night, despite the champagne flowing. But no, it was good. And big thanks to Rotary. They do amazing things behind the scenes and for our local community too. Always working. And there was, I don't know how many of them were down there, but there was a stack load and it was a magnificent, magnificent event. So yes, get yourself down there. All right, it's time for me to get out of here. I've got some Mazzy Star playing in the background. I'll fade into you and I'm going to be fading into the background as soon as I say goodbye. So, I'll catch you next week. It's get out to the art show, Monsel Vat, Friday night, drinks there. The sun is out, it's spring. Just get out there and I'll catch you next week. Bye.

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2: Hello there, I'm Terry Daniel. The Greens say the Coalition and One Nation are in a race to the bottom in addressing illicit tobacco. The opposition has announced it would slash the tobacco excise by 80% if elected and make vapes and nicotine patches legal. It comes after One Nation proposed a 75% drop in the tax. Green Senator Barbara Pocock has accused both parties of pandering to big tobacco.
3: They are in a race to the bottom, which will not deal with the real challenges we have. If we want to fight crime, we have to fight crime. There is no shortcut, and there is certainly no shortcut which puts massive profits into the bottom line of Philip Morris and doesn't deal with the real challenges of fighting crime.
2: A team of 15 Australian experts has been deployed to Nepal to support the disaster response. Mark Dransfield has more.
4: Two drone specialists from the Queensland Fire Department are among those heading to Nepal. Station officers Dale McVie and Matt Herbert will assist local search and rescue crews with aerial surveillance and 3D mapping. Mr McVie says the deployment holds extra significance for him following a recent holiday in Nepal.
5: I feel for the people. I have a close connection with the area, so I'm very pleased, very proud to be able to go over and help now.
4: They expect to be there for at least 2 weeks. Mark Dransfield, Air News.
2: The New South Wales Police Commissioner is confident his investigators are able to address Sydney's gangland crime. Two people have been killed this week in separate cases of mistaken identity. Officers believe the attacks are being coordinated from overseas. Mal Lanyon says the change in how organised criminals are operating presents a fresh challenge.
6: The use of encryption, the contracting of young people through encrypted apps is challenging for us, and that's why we're focusing so much on technology. We have some brilliant detectives who are very upskilled in terms of technology and encryption, and we are working to get behind the mask that these people are seeking to hide behind.
2: Federal Infrastructure Minister Catherine King cannot say when they, the Commonwealth, will commit more money to the Victorian suburban rail loop. Victoria is relying on the federal government to foot a third of the bill, about $11 billion, but it has so far only committed to $6 billion. Ms King insists the Commonwealth remains committed to the project.
7: They are decisions that we make in our budget. The last budget, we made the decision to contribute to the tunnelling, to contribute that component, and we are making those decisions alongside the project as the funding is required.
2: The threat of bird flu continues to grow. Another dolphin in South Australia has succumbed to the virus. The dolphin was found at Arno Bay on the Eyre Peninsula. Another long-nosed fur seal has also died, while a new bird species, a black kite, has also tested positive. And the Australian flag is celebrating its 125th birthday. The symbol was first flown above the dome of the Royal Exhibition Building in Melbourne in 1901. Harry West Flags is Australia's longest-running flag maker. Managing Director Mia Park says people are more enthusiastic about the flag than ever before.
8: It's a growing interest. People are really passionate about buying Australian-made, which has been really lovely to see. And it's a very steady business, to be honest, with schools and government and things like that.
2: Finally, to the Australian share market, the All Ords has closed up 38 points at 91.98. And one Australian dollar was buying 71.7 US cents. This is AIR National News. First up, tennis, and the action continues for the Aussies at the US Open. AIR Sports' Paul Walsh filed this report.
9: Six Australians took to the courts on day four at Flushing Meadows, with only one surviving through to the next round on a day that can only be described as disappointing. Taylor Preston, Daria Kasatkina, James Duckworth, Kimberly Birrell and Maya Joint were all second-round casualties, with the only good news story being Alex de Minaur completing his rain-affected match against the Italian Andrea Guerrieri in straight sets, 6-2, 6-2, 6-4. The Demon looked sharp in the 1 hour 35 minutes it took to defeat the world number 187, only losing his serve once in the match.
10: I thought the base level was very high. All in all, I thought it was a very clean performance.
9: Demon will be back on court on day five, along with Dane Sweeney, Tristan Schoolcase and Alexi Poprin. Paul Walsh for Air Sport.
2: NRL and Jai Arrow will take to Sydney Stadium tomorrow night for his 100th NRL game with the South Sydney Rabbitohs when they meet the Sydney Roosters. Fighting MND, Arrow will wear jersey number 23 for the opening whistle before being replaced by Cody Walker. South Sydney coach Wayne Bennett says none of his players want to miss the moment.
11: All my players wanted to play because they wanted to be in a moment with Jai, and they respect him so much, and they just thought if they didn't, we didn't put him on the field, we'd be showing a bit of a lack of respect for him, and that's not the case.
2: Tonight's AFL is an elimination final. The Fremantle Dockers are playing Hawthorn in Perth. Australian Independent Radio News.
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14: 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And it's great to be back for another week. Today I've got a mixed bag for you, an eclectic mix of soul, R&B, hip-hop, just to bring in like the new season. I believe it's the end of winter already, so can't wait for the warm weather to come on and make us a little happier with the sun coming out. 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Today I've got a mixed bag for you, an eclectic mix of soul, R&B, hip-hop, just to bring in like the new season. I believe it's the end of winter

0: We just heard Children of Zeus with Agnieszka with their track Water and Vibes. Now, Children of Zeus are a Manchester duo who's teamed up with a Sydney-based artist here, R&B singer-songwriter Agnieszka, for such a smooth, soulful collaboration. And that's been on repeat at my house. It's an amazing track. And before that, we heard Georgia Smith with On My Mind. And that was the Conductor remix. Now, the producer Conductor reworked Georgia Smith's breakout 2017 hit into a UK garage anthem. And for those who are Georgia Smith's fans, she's touring Melbourne next year. And she will be performing at Sydney Maya Music Bowl in November 2027. Tickets are already on sale. I've got mine, so be sure to get yours before they sell out. And then up the top there, we heard Shy FX with On My Way, featuring again the Children of Zeus. And that was a Manchester soul duo who teamed up with British drum and bass Shy FX for their 2019 Ragga Muffin sound tape. I've got plenty more to come, so stay with me. 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

0: This is Extended Play right here on 88.6 Plenty Valley FM. We just heard Boy Soda with his track My Body, and that's the first track off his debut studio album, Soul Star. After that was Daniel Caesar with his track Let Me Go from his 2023 album Never Enough, and Kaylani there featuring Keisha Cole with All Me, released back in 2019. And then up the top was artist Dijon with his track Yamaha. And there's a common theme here with these artists. They are touring Australia and it's so exciting. We've got so many artists coming down for shows right here. I'll take a minute to let you know when and where. So Dijon, he is touring Melbourne on Wednesday, 9th of December. He will be playing at the Meredith Festival, but that's been sold out, and he's doing a sideshow at Margaret Court Arena. Again, the date, 9th of December. Kaylani coming next year in February 2027. She's performing at Rod Laver Arena. And then Daniel Caesar, he's coming to Melbourne this year, November the 8th and 9th, and he will be touring at the Rod Laver Arena. He's got two shows. And then our very own Australian artist, Boy Soda, he'll be playing at the Howler in Brunswick on the 30th of October. How exciting. So many shows. And we've got some tracks coming up. I've got more soul, including a track from Marvin Gaye. 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Wow. She's got
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The Sacred Souls with their track Can I Call You Rose? And then before that we heard Jalen Nagonda with If You Don't Want My Love. And then D-Barge with Stay With Me, released on their 1983 album In a Special Way. And then Herb Albert with Making Love in the Rain with some backup vocals by Janet Jackson there. Then we heard Al Green with A Love Ritual from his 1975 album Al Green is Love. And then up the top there, Marvin Gaye with Inner City Blues Make Me Wanna Holler from his 1971 album What's Going On. Now up next, I've got a track from the late Dolly Parton. Now, she sadly passed away last week, but without this song, I Will Always Love You, there'd be no Whitney Houston's version. So enjoy.

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0: 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How's everything? A friend of mine told me he saw it the other day.
1: You don't know what I'm talking about.
0: Said you were still looking good. Made me feel kind of good, you know.
1: I'm all alone and I miss you, baby.
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1: Hey, baby. 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

0: make songs like that anymore. Nearly 8.5 minutes of just pure soul. That was Teddy Pendergrass leaning there with Harold Melvin and the Blue Notes with their track, I Miss You. Before that, Earth, Wind and Fire with a Shining Star was released back in 1975. And also up the top, Confunction with Love's Train from their 10th studio album, To The Max. Now, I'm going to play some hip-hop tracks coming up with some modern R&B right after this break. This is Extended Play. 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

again. I've been having trouble sleeping, battling these demons, wondering what's the thing that keeps me breathing. 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What do I

0: yourself.
1: Bahamaria with You Know How We Do, and that was the second single from her debut studio album Collage, released back in 1995. And then we heard M.E.D., Blue and Madlib with The Buzz, and that was from their featured on their joint 2015 album Bad Neighbor, and that featured Mayor Hawthorne. And Mac Miller featuring Miguel with Weekend, and that featured on his 2015 album Good AM. And then up the top, we heard Little Sims featuring Cleo Soul with Selfish, and that was the lead single from Little Sims' critically acclaimed 2019 album Grey Area. I've got some modern R&B coming up right here on Extended Play. 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

Slick J Adams there, the Chicago native with his track Chill, a beautiful R&B track there. After that, we heard Genevieve featuring Freddie Gibbs and Sally Mata. Now, that track was called Flight Risk, such an awesome track that was, and that featured on Genevieve's 2025 album Chrysalis. And then we heard Cyana with New Phone Hoodies, and she's a North Carolina native. That was from her EP, Isle of Queens, released back in 2017, blending a mix of neo, soul, R&B and hip-hop. And then up the top, Brent Fayaz with Butterflies from his album released this year called Icon. Now, that's a wrap on this week's edition of Extended Play. Thanks for listening. I hope you enjoyed it. Now, I've got the playlist coming up later on today. You can check it out on pvfm.org.au. 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Love to hear from you. But I'm going to leave you with a track from Norwegian Filipina R&B singer Hillary. This track is called I'm Still. My name is Ali, and I'll catch you next time.

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0: Welcome to Metal Law on 88.6 Plenty Valley FM. I'm the Empress in the studio with the Oracle. He's not feeling all the best tonight, but he's soldiering on, as they say.
1: Good evening, Empress.
0: Oh, you're going to be a bit subdued tonight? Not be as cheeky as you are?
1: You can hope.
0: I can hope. Okay, so that was The Poor. They Cry Out. That's a great track to start the night. Cry Out in Fun, that's what it is. We went to some really good gigs on the weekend and we're bringing some of that energy and music along with us for the show. So we did see The Poor on the weekend. We saw the Willie J 6v6s. We saw Heaven. We saw the
1: Riff Raiders.
0: Riff Raiders at different locations. We nearly saw Wicked Smile, but we didn't quite make it. So if anyone is listening, and I'm sure there are many people out there, you can be texting us on 0468277886. Let us know what the best gig you went to see on the weekend was and see if you can beat us. Text me also if you saw us at the same gigs and you're too shy to say hello. Without too much further ado, it's just going to be a very high energy, loud, good start, rock and roll bit of metal, but it's, would you say it's mainly rock? I know you don't like me going into the categories, but
1: I refuse to be pigeonholed. We've got a bit of everything.
0: Right, so for now we are going to be also if you saw us at the same gigs and you're too shy to say hello. Without too much further ado, it's just going to be a very high energy, loud, good start, rock and roll bit of metal, but it's, would you say it's mainly rock? I know you don't like me going into the categories, but

0: You're on 88.6 Plenty Valley FM. This is Metal Law. That was Tigers of Pantang with Dust from their self-titled album released in 2016. Obviously not their first album, been around for ages. Before that we had Thin Lizzy, which was the Phil Lynott, John Sykes incarnation with Heart Attack. 1983 Thunder and Lightning. I reckon the riffing, the solo was like a heart attack.
1: Yeah, that's very good.
0: Before that, we had Heaven, a throwback to 1982 with their debut single Fantasy from the Twilight of Mischief album. And
1: it was so good to see them on the weekend.
0: And then look back when they performed on Countdown.
1: Yeah. I mean, it's a different lineup and everything, but the energy was great and it was just a nice trick down memory lane for people, I suppose.
0: Yeah. Still got it.
1: Yep.
0: And we started out with the 6v6's Willie J. That's All She Wrote. That was a slow burner, but that's got so much heart. That's a great band, and it's a three-piece.
1: Three-piece band, so well, really, really tight, and they do play around a lot, well, play at gigs a lot. They might also play around a lot. I don't know. They seem like they're cheeky fellas. So we'll be back.
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0: Welcome back to Metal Law on 88.6 Plenty Valley FM. So, what did we have?
1: That was Swedish band Air Raid. You know I love Air Raid. You know I love Swedish bands. With Demon's Eye from 2019. Now, before that, we had Lizzie Borden with Rod of Iron, which is 1983. That was originally released on a sampler album, Metal Massacre. Just they managed to get it on there and it evolved from there.
0: I used to love getting all those samplers when you would buy like all those guitar magazines or different metal magazines that you'd buy and you'd have the thing and you'd get to be exposed to things that you didn't really know. I like that. I've still got heaps. We should do a whole...
1: The things? Are we talking CDs? Or are we talking cassettes?
0: I'm talking CDs. Okay. We'll do that one day. We'll bring in the compilations from out of albums because I've still got a whole bunch of them.
1: Okay, and there's some oddities there. We started out with Vicious Rumours, Worlds and Machines from their 1988 Digital Dictator album that had been around for ages. They just finished a European tour without their drummer. They had to sack their drummer, Larry Howe, who's a bit outspoken on... the right, whatever that means. Is that why we don't play John Schaefer and Iced Earth very much?
0: We do play John Schaefer when he sings with
1: Hunzi,
0: yeah.
1: Yeah.
0: We're not political. This is an apolitical space as opposed to our other show, which is to be coming along, where we're very argumentative, but this is a very collaborative show, except when you play Striper.
1: Right. Okay. Moving along.
0: Moving along. So I know that there are a lot of musicians who listen to the program here and internationally. And I also want to have a shout out to a really strong supporter of the show, Victor out in Spin City in Thomastown. If you need vinyls, that's where to go. And so people who are musicians, you can advertise – well, we don't like the word advertise. You can promote your gigs on our website at pvfm.org.au. So, for example, we've got an open mic every Thursday in Greensboro with Mira Jensen and friends. So it says every – it's weekly and everyone's welcome. I don't know what this means, but it says house keys on site. I don't know if that's like the 70s, but no need to register. Come along and have a jam. And the place to find out a bit more is Jagger Jagger. .com.au. So that's at the Jagger Jagger Bar in Greensboro. If you think I'm speaking too fast, look on our gig guide on our website at pvfm.org.au and have a look there.
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0: 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We're rocking out with a lot of fast and amazing tracks. Now that was
1: Wasp with Ravenheart from 2001 Unholy Terror album. Look, there's a little bit of conjecture whether the riffing is taken from Schools Out by Alice Cooper.
0: Oh, okay.
1: I hear a little bit.
0: Okay, good.
1: Wouldn't nail it though.
0: I hear a lot of Wild Child, as I do with many of their tracks.
1: We can't beat perfection, can you? But you can just pay tribute to it.
0: And what did we have before that?
1: We had the UK band Fury, If You Get to Hell First, from their 2022 Born to Sin album, which I was hearing a lot of Charlie Daniels and Devil Goes Down to Georgia, similar sort of theme, a bit harder. And we started out with Dio with Wild One from the 1990 Lock Up the Wolves album. I think he recruited a guitar player who was 18.
0: Oh, okay.
1: Rowan Robertson.
0: Good on you. You've got a great memory. I was going to ask you, actually, now you've reminded me, how do you come up with the amazing diversity of tracks week in, week out, and we very rarely, out of the 102 shows that we've done, have hardly repeated any.
1: Well, I try not to repeat stuff, and I do go back and look and say, nope, already played that. Otherwise, we'd just be playing stuff I really, really like all the time. But true to form, we only play stuff I like. Unless you text in on 0468 277 886 and make some requests, and maybe we'll put them on in the future weeks and make my job a little bit easier.
0: And we have got at least one request coming up in the next hour. Catch you then.
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0: You're on 88.6 Plenty Valley FM. This is Metal Law, and we come to the second hour. That was Widowmaker. You can feature the unique voice of Dee Snider there. You can hear that. And that was The Iron Road from the 1994 album Stand By For Pain. I'm standing by for a coughing fit, so I'm going to probably throw to my sidekick here.
1: All right, you can have your coughing fit. Well, Dee Snider, or lack thereof, some of you might have seen on YouTube, Sebastian Bach filling in for Dee, who is not up for touring anymore, with Twisted Sister, doing all of the old favourites. A bit different, but he certainly got a lot of heart and he puts in 110%.
0: Very, very moving.
1: Mm.
0: And I like the fact that, was it Rachel Bolan who was on the side who was talking, or was that somebody else? But giving the backstory about all the amazing hard roads that they went through to get to the top and to get some recognition. And I loved having that storytelling alongside Sebastian Bach belting it out for the fans. And I think the fans really received it well because it was with Dee's blessing that Bach took that job on. I'm just going to ask you another question. Sorry. Do you know if this is just going to be a permanent thing? Like, is Sebastian going to be...
1: No, it's just for touring.
0: But just, have they got many gigs lined up, or is it just, that was, I know that was a one off to see how it goes maybe.
1: No, they're just fulfilling their commitment.
0: Oh, okay.
1: Yep.
0: I'll shut up now.
1: Okay, all right. Well, we're going to come up with some Poison, Hitting and Malice.
0: Here we go.

0: Welcome back to Metal Law on this Thursday night. It's a great night to be listening to lots of music. So we've just had Malice with Sinister Double from their 1987 album.
1: License to Kill.
0: That's the one, License to Kill. I know nothing about them, but I did say to the Oracle, it does really sound like, what did I say? Rob Halford went on a break and formed his own side project that sounded exactly like Judas Priest. Before then, we had Hitten, Eyes Never Lie, from their Triumph Tragedy album from 2021. I've been told they're a Spanish band, am I right? Correct. And then we start off with a band that I am very familiar with. So that was the beautiful voice of Brett Michaels and Poison from the Flesh and Blood album 1990 with Life Loves a Tragedy.
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0: So, welcome back to Metal Law on 88.6 Plenty Valley. That was Picture with their track from 1982, Diamond Dreamer. And before then, we had Victoria Kay, so showcasing some Northern Melbourne suburbs metal. So Victoria Kay is a band named after the main, the singer, who's recently been on The Voice. She's got an amazing voice. So it turns out that the track Lacuna 24 was a remastered and re-recorded evolution of a track that she wrote when she was 13. So I say she's very, very talented. So she also opened up for Blind Guardian at one stage. And before then we did have Blind Guardian with their cover of Don't Talk to Strangers.
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0: So that's Stockholm Syndrome by Australian band Catalano. And before then, we had Children of Heaven by Sword from their Metalized album. They're a Canadian band. And we started that last set. Oh, no, we didn't. We had Leather Wolf with Hideaway. We started the set with Vanishing Point, The Only One. And now we're going to say goodnight and may your music be loud and your friendship strong and get out and go to a gig.
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4: Your local 3-day forecast. Very high chance of showers tomorrow, most likely in the evening. A minimum of 7 before a max of 18. Saturday, very high chance of showers again. A chance of a storm at 19. Sunday, shower or two and 16. Right now in Mill Park, we're on 10 degrees and 8 in Whittlesea. Let's keep that high energy flowing.

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2: 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And thank you, as always, to Metal Law for setting the pace, basically. Thursdays from 8 p.m. Lock it in. 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You never know what music you'll like. So that's what I kind of do. It's all in good fun. Variety here in your local station. As always, speaking of your local station, it is live from the studios of 88.6 Plenty Valley FM, a high energy dance show, dance music from the 90s to now. That's basically what we do here on Loopy's Dance Beats, hosted by me, of course, Loopy. You can just call me plain old Loopy. I did mention the footy, the qualifying final. It's Fremantle 4-6-30, current scores that is. Hawthorne 8-9-57, not the kind of score I was expecting to see around the third quarter, but tell you what, I'll take it. No complaints here, but still one quarter. As we know, the game of AFL can turn around in the blink of an eye, basically. Alrighty, 3 minutes after 10, which means time to hit play. I do also got to mention, been exactly 20 years since we lost the irreplaceable Steve Irwin. That was just news I just came across today. I'm sure you may have heard it. 20 years, I'm trying to think back 20 years, and actually I'd rather not, which is... Well, already 20 years. That's if anything, that just makes you realise how fast 20 years can go, I suppose. We'll get started with 1997. As I normally do with the first track, somewhere in the 90s. No exception this week. You might remember You're Not Alone by Olive. Well, this isn't it, but it is the Space Brothers remix of Olive and Outlaw. Here on Loopy's Dance Beats until midnight, keeping the high energy levels up. Enjoy. Dance music.

taking you back to 97, Olive and Outlaw. Now, I've never realised having a copy of this next track would be a rarity these days. I mean, it wasn't so much a huge classic, but definitely sticks in my mind, going back to 2000. But, you know, if you kind of think back, maybe you come across the same thing where you have like a classic. At the time, it was just a regular tune that you sort of got stuck in your head, and then years later, it's kind of like, hey, this track's kind of hard to find. It's quite a classic, and it's kind of a rare find for a physical copy. Anyway, the track I speak of is from 2000, out of the UK, Above and New Day Dawning. Don't know how it feels like a hugely popular track, but definitely one that's stuck in my head, and now you get to hear it too.

0: If there's one thing that I, Steve Irwin, would want to be remembered for, it's be remembered for passion and enthusiasm. Conservation is my job, my life, my whole persona.
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0: 2000, there was Toker's Miracle, and then in 2001, this tune from Fragma, of course. Who else? You Are Alive, just the radio edit. Here on a show called Loopy's Dance Beats, Loopy here, and the track before that. In fact, a rare one, so rare that not even Shazam could recognise it. Above New Day Dawn, a bit of a classic, personal favourite, you could say. Alrighty, in the mix after this, 17 minutes after 10.
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2: In the mix. In this.
3: And what can I say? Fremantle fans are stunned. It's all Hawks. Full-time scores after we mix it up for the next 30 minutes or thereabouts. There you go. I'm kind of shocked. I don't know. Well, it's the old game of footy. You never know. Alrighty. Aussie stuff. Taking us back to 2001 to get us going. It's a long intro. I could talk for the next few minutes. I will not, though. Love Tattoo. The bass has got me moving. It's the extended mix. And by extended, it was what extended meant back a couple of decades ago, as in 8, 9, 10 minutes, as opposed to today's extended mixes, you know, like 4 minutes, 3 minutes, whatever. Anyway, that's a topic I'm not going to get into this evening. It's all about the spring vibes. So let me turn down this mic and turn the music up.

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0: had to let that one play out a little longer before I interrupted it, as I normally rudely interrupt the end of the mix. And that would have to be, man, that's just a one of my all-time favorite remixes. Yeah, that's just a remix beyond words. Axwell on the remix of that, of Adele's Hometown Glory. Bringing us back to 2007. That's right up there in terms of, yeah, as I said, all-time favorite remixes. Before that, two great legends in the world of soul and house music, Michael Gray and Barbara Tucker, I Get Lifted. That's actually new stuff in the extended mix of that from this year. Roger Sanchez in there before that, Another Chance, speaking of classics, from 2001, also from that year. Darjay, Every Day in My Life, Junior Jack remixing that. And the top of the set, Aussie talent, Love Tattoo, the bass has got me moving, 2001. Hope it's getting you moving on this show. Loopy's Dance Beats is the name. Loopy here, your host, until midnight. Plenty of LFM is a station with that text number. Should mention that more often. It's 0468277886. Get any text through any time of the day or night. I guess if someone's here, they'll read them out on the air. Or if you just want to say hello, it's up to you. Either way, that's the number. Use it at any time. 0468277886. Full-time scores at Perth Stadium. Fremantle 5-10-40, Hawthorne 10-12-72. It's the Hawks getting the job done. What can I say? 11 minutes away from the second hour. Going to wrap up the first hour with new stuff, as I always do.
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0: Last week we heard Swedish DJ and record producer Alesso, and both tracks from his recently released two-track MP. MP with just two tracks, keeping it short and sweet. It's titled The One, and you can get your hands on that and get both these tracks. So let's hear both of them once again. Alesso, Get Your Groove On, followed by Alesso, believe it or not, and Smoke Machine. And this week's future classic will follow. Oh.

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2: 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Because I like to let you know what track you heard and even the remix. As I say, the remixes can be just as equally important as the tracks themselves. You know, anyway, we'll get let's continue with first I've got to say 2016. Before we get to new stuff, 2016 was a real decent year for music, and this was a huge track throughout the year. Here's the one. Huge in 2016. DJ Snake and Bipolar Sunshine, middle.

Yeah, Monster Tune In 2016 still is today. I don't know how many hundreds of millions of views on YouTube and Spotify and all that. But the reason I'm playing that is, well, British singer Bipolar Sunshine, who this time is together with DJ duo Two Friends. Yep, they're a duo out of LA, and they really are lifelong best friends. So there you go. Keeping the spring vibes rolling on, this hour's new release, Two Friends, Bipolar Sunshine, and a track to get us into hour two of this show. It's called Never Has to End.

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5: Looking ahead tomorrow, very high chance of showers, most likely in the evening, down to 7 before a top of 18. Saturday, very high chance of showers, chance of a storm at 19. Sunday, shower or two, and 17. It's 10 right now in Mill Park and 9 in St Andrews.
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0: there's one thing that I, Steve Irwin, would want to be remembered for, it's be remembered for passion and enthusiasm. 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

Oh yeah, Dave Ord. Giving it the treatment only Dave Ord can. Back to 2009, LaRue and Bulletproof, Dave Ord Cherry Remix. It's his Cherry Remix, apparently. And at the top of the hour, not the top of the show, but the top of the second hour, are the smooth sounds of American singer-songwriter Alina Baez and Fantasy. Feeling. Oh yeah, Dave Ord. Giving it the treatment only Dave Ord can. Back to 2009, LaRue and Bulletproof, Dave Ord Cherry Remix. It's his Cherry Remix, apparently. And at the top of the hour, not the top.

0: know you missed out on some dance, but we're here now. 60 minutes or thereabouts of, well, dance to go. Loopy's Dance Beats on this station, Plenty Valley FM. 10 minutes after 11. I was looking forward to saying, I just looked up at the time, I was going to say, are we going to get 11 after 11 and 11 seconds? Not happening this week. Oh, doesn't matter. Hey, but something that is happening around all this time of the hour, we're going to get straight into it, really. I wouldn't say I'm running overtime, or actually I am a little bit, so I better hit this.
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0: Alrighty, who's getting a year older? This week, Paul Oakenfold is an English DJ and producer, an OG. He turns 63 on Sunday. Alexander Coe, known as Sasha. I was going to say Sasha. We'll go with Sasha, as I always do. He's a Welsh DJ and producer. Of course, depends which side of the tracks you come from. He turns 57 tomorrow. And now this track. Russian-born German DJ and producer Zed. He's also a year older this week. He turned 37 yesterday. He's at an almighty classic from 2012. Together with Foxes. Here is Zed, featuring Foxes, Clarity. And I'm giving you the Vice Tone remix. This week's birthday tune. You know what to do. Turn this the hell up.

0: this week's birthday tune goes to Zed, German DJ and producer Zed, turning 37 yesterday. And that tune, no words needed. Zed and Fox's Clarity, a Vice Tone remix I gave you this week. The original's good, but that one's got that little extra oomph, little extra energy. That's what the show's all about, high energy. Loopy's Dance Beats, welcome for your Thursday evening here at Plenty Valley FM. As I say, happy birthday to all those who will make this music possible. Including this guy, Zed, and Foxes. Don't know when her birthday is, but either way, those who produce, singing, whatever they're doing to get this dance music out there, keeps us grooving. Where would we be without this music? I don't know, and I don't want to know. Don't want to think about it. And even you, if it's your birthday sometime soon, it may even be this week. Happy birthday to you two.
1: 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Happy birthday, dear Zed.
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0: Let's do this again for the next 30. And, house music, trance music, I can't decide, so yeah, have it all. Back to 2011 we go to get us going. Avicii, Enough is Enough. In brackets, don't give up on us.

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0: and the sounds of none other than Tina Arena. The Rock Project featuring Tina Arena, Never, Tiesto on the remix, all the way back to 2003. Mick in there before that with Dino, and well, a mashup. Feels Like a Prayer, the club mix, of course, sampling Madonna's Like a Prayer, and Mix Feels Like Home. And of course, Like a Prayer being the non-AI version of that. IO in there too with Nadia Ali, Rapture, Armin van Buuren remix from 2011. And the original dates back to 2001. Adele made another appearance with Hello. Hello. Hello to you too. Dash Berlin rework of that from 2015 and back to 2011 again with Avicii. Enough is Enough, the original mix. That's the Hour 2 mix on this show. Loopy's Dance Beats by me, Loopy. Hosted by me, mixed by me. Tracks selected by me. It's all me. And doing it for you. Me, by me, for you. Put it that way. On Plenty Valley FM, of course. 14 minutes away from wrapping up the show. Still plenty of music to come.
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that takes me back to a time where I was somewhat still interested in TV shows and TV. This show, at least anyway, the one with Jack Bauer. He was a man. You know the show. 24.

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3: 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Well, we all know Armin van Buuren. I'll just play the remix of his. Well, we should know him, hopefully. But Astronaut with the number 4 is Daniela Schmidt, an emerging German DJ and producer. She'd be... I'll say this, yeah. She'd be over the moon to be working with Armin. Yeah. Thank you, yes. Alrighty. Leaving you with this track. Armin van Buuren, Astronaut. Track is called Starbound, the extended mix. Currently 9 degrees in Mill Park, showers late tomorrow, and a top of 18. This has been Loopy. Do enjoy your weekend.

If there's one thing that I, Steve Irwin, would want to be remembered for, it's be remembered for passion and enthusiasm. Conservation is my job, my life, my whole persona.

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1: 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Everyone knows I like a drink as much as the next guy, and the guy next to him too. 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I plan to catch a cab, or I go with a mate who'll stay off the drink and be the designated driver. It makes the road safer for me, and the next guy, and the guy next to him too.
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0: Hi, I'm Sandy Kay. 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
1: 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Could be important. It'll be quick. I'll just pick it up and find out who it is. 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I can't see the police anywhere, so I'll be right.
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1: Hey again, folks, it's John Williamson here for RAD, Recording Artists, Actors and Athletes Against Drink Driving. 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You'll make the road a safer place for all of us.
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0: Good morning, I'm Lee Harrison. Australian drone operators are being deployed to Nepal as the government holds on to hope for 38 Aussies still missing. Nelson Scott reports from Kathmandu.
1: Australia will provide Nepal with an extra $3 million in aid, bringing our total support package to $11 million. A 15-person disaster response team is also being deployed as the country comes to terms with the devastating floods. The personnel will include specialist drone operators from the New South Wales and Queensland Fire Departments. Chief Superintendent Jeremy Stubbs from New South Wales Fire and Rescue says the assistance will help with decision-making on the ground.
2: Collecting that information that I can share back with the Nepalese government.
1: Concerns are growing for 38 Australians still missing more than a week after the disaster. The Nepali military is searching some of their last known locations. Foreign Minister Penny Wong says while she's concerned, she hasn't given up.
3: We all hold on to hope.
1: Relatives of Australians still unaccounted for are providing DNA samples, hoping to bring their loved ones home. Nelson Scott, Kathmandu.
0: The Coalition's plan to slash the tobacco excise is being criticised by support services who say the policy would undermine decades of progress. The opposition is vowing to reduce the tax by 80% if it wins the next election in a bid to combat the illicit market. It's estimated the price of legal cigarettes would drop to about $18 a packet. Quit director Rachel Anderson says making any tobacco product cheaper goes against decades of health efforts to reduce smoking rates.
4: We know smoking's still killing 66 Australians every day, and so now is not the time to weaken tobacco control policies that have been effective up until this point.
0: The New South Wales Police Minister denies Sydney's underworld crime is out of control as police promise to ramp up efforts to crack down on organised gangs. Two men have been mistakenly shot dead in attacks linked to gangland disputes. Investigators believe young men are being contracted online to carry out the offences. Minister Yasmin Catley says police will not rest until those responsible are apprehended.
5: We will not surrender our streets to organised crime gangs. Not now, not ever. The New South Wales Police are working around the clock to address these issues, to really hone in with intelligence, with the intelligence that they have, and they're not going to stop.
0: More than half of surveyed Australians believe people grieving a suicide don't have enough support. Community service groups warn a single suicide can affect as many as 135 people, meaning thousands of Australians are navigating long-lasting grief alone. Wesley Mission Chief Executive Stu Cameron says those who lose a loved one to suicide can need support in a variety of ways.
6: And can come with all sorts of emotions, including guilt, anger, confusion. And so it's absolutely critical that we provide the support they need, including gathering points of people who share the same experience and who can encourage one another.
0: An American feminist icon, Gloria Steinem, has died aged 92. The journalist and activist was widely regarded as the defining face of second wave feminism. This is AIR National News. The Hawks have come out firing in their qualifying AFL final against the Fremantle Dockers. Terry Daniel reports.
7: The Fremantle Dockers suffered a shocking 32-point loss against the Hawks in their qualifying AFL final in Perth. Fremantle will now have to take on the winner of the Geelong-Carlton elimination clash. Hawks forward Nick Watson on Fox Footy said the team believed they could win.
8: A whole lot of emotion. The belief in the group's outstanding and I'm just so glad the boys got up tonight. We had such strong belief coming in and it's good to see it come out.
7: Final score, the Hawks 10-12-72 to the Dockers 5-10-40. Terry Daniel, Air Sport.
0: The Brisbane Broncos have brought the curtain down on their miserable NRL Premiership defence with a 34-20 win over the Bulldogs in Sydney. It was star prop Payne Haas's last game for the club before joining the Rabbitohs next season. Halfback Ben Hunt says he's proud they could send him off with a win.
9: You know, there's a number of guys moving on this year, but, you know, no one's as special as Payne. You know, he's given his heart and soul to this club and, you know, obviously this year's been very disappointing and, you know, to come out tonight and, you know, win it for him in his last game, it definitely means a lot.
0: And the Opals have named Ezzy Magbegor as captain ahead of the Women's Basketball World Cup. Australian Independent Radio News.

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0: Good morning, I'm Lee Harrison. An Australian medical student wants tech companies to share location data with families and rescue crews in Nepal. Sarada is still searching for answers about what happened to her boyfriend and his family in the flooding. Australian firefighting drones are being deployed as part of a 15-person team heading to the country as part of search and recovery efforts. New South Wales Fire and Rescue Aviation Team leader Russell Turner says they'll be employing the latest technologies.
1: The infrared cameras on board the drones can detect heat. There's artificial intelligence which analyses that and makes it even easier for us. The technology is moving very quickly now, and we're going to lever off that for the next couple of weeks. Whether it's the artificial intelligence, the augmented reality overlays that can give us pinpoint locations, and we can share that with the Nepalese authorities to help the community the most.
0: A scathing assessment of Anthony Albanese's proposed health insurance rebate cuts for over 65s, with concerns it'll likely bankrupt some private hospitals and push up the cost of pregnancy cover. News Corp reports the bombshell analysis also warns the government's $3 billion plan will drive more people into aged care facilities, adding to the burden on the sector the changes are meant to help and overload the public hospital system. The warning comes from the non-profit organisation Catholic Health Australia, whose members provide 30% of private health care. Health advocates are again raising fears a major reduction in the tobacco excise would result in more Australians becoming addicted to nicotine. The Coalition's unveiled its policy to slash the tax by 80% and make vapes and nicotine pouches legal if it wins the next election. Quit director Rachel Anderson says Quitline receives calls every day from people struggling with addiction.
2: So we don't want to see any policies being made that are going to make harmful addictive products easier to access. So, you know, the planned approach that we've seen announced today goes against all the hard-fought public health wins that we've seen up until now.
0: A man's died in an assault in Sydney's West. A man in his 40s was found with serious injuries at a unit block in Ermington. He was taken to hospital but died shortly after he arrived. A 30-year-old man was arrested at the scene. Today marks 20 years since the death of Steve Irwin. The wildlife warrior was killed by a stingray while filming a documentary in far north Queensland, leaving behind a legacy of conservation through Australia Zoo. Friend and country music legend John Williamson performed at Steve's memorial service at the zoo and says it was one of the hardest things he's ever had to do.
3: Well, True Blue was the main one, really, but I enjoyed singing that for Steve because if anyone represented what True Blue means, it's with Steve Irwin, you know. I didn't think I had the luxury of getting sentimental because I was facing the family. It was hard enough for them.
0: And feminist activist Gloria Steinem has died at the age of 92. The writer co-founded the Women's Action Alliance and was a vocal campaigner for reproductive rights and other causes during the 1970s. This is AIR National News. The final regular round of the NRL got underway last night. With all the details, Terry Daniel.
4: The Brisbane Broncos have won their final NRL round contest against the Canterbury Bulldogs in a game that doubled as Payne Haas's farewell from Brisbane. The game ended 34 points to 20 to the Broncos, which is the equal most points they've scored all year, tied with their round 23 tally against the Canberra Raiders. Broncos halfback Ben Hunt says they did it all for Payne Haas before he set sail for Redfern and the South Sydney Rabbitohs. Haas reflected on his time at the Broncos on Nine after the game.
5: Been pretty emotional the last few weeks, especially last week was pretty emotional, but yeah, I reckon once I start reflecting, yeah, it'll start to hit me, but yeah, I'm just glad we got the win tonight. Obviously it wasn't ideal the season how it panned out, but I'm very proud of the boys and we're stuck solid.
4: Terry Daniel, Airsport.
0: Dockers coach Justin Longmuir isn't letting their loss to Hawthorn affect their premiership mindset. The Hawks comfortably defeated Fremantle by 32 points in their qualifying final in Perth. Longmuir says they won't waste their second chance.
6: The reality is a disappointing night, but we've earned the right for a double chance. There's multiple ways you can get to where we want to get to. Yeah, we get another chance at home. Yeah, there's still a path there. So everything we've been working on across the course of the year, we've got to lean into that now.
0: And Aussie Isabella Nichols has had to withdraw from the final of the Fiji Surf Pro with a foot injury, with Aaron Brooks crowned champion. Australian Independent Radio News.

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0: Good morning, I'm Lee Harrison. There are fears proposed changes to private health insurance will overstretch the hospital system. Federal Labor is looking at cutting health insurance rebates for Australians over 65 years of age. Analysis reveals it'll bankrupt some private hospitals and push up the cost of pregnancy cover. State and territory health ministers will meet with their federal counterpart today. Also on the agenda, NDIS reforms. About 300,000 people are expected to be affected by government changes designed to rein in the cost of the scheme. Beltara Care Chief Executive David Gunter says there hasn't yet been any indication of what support those participants will get.
1: Yeah, we've heard a lot about thriving kids, but we still don't know how the government are going to determine mild and moderate disabilities. We hear that quite a bit. But we really haven't sort of seen any assessment tools for what that's going to look like.
0: Experts are warning of a growing risk of disease after Nepal's floods, as those who've lost everything now face an uncertain future. Nelson Scott reports from Kathmandu.
2: At a Buddhist monastery in the city's north, over 200 displaced people sleep in a crammed room, their homes covered in a coat of mud. The children here play, seemingly oblivious to the flooding that's transpired, while their parents are quickly losing hope, their relatives will be found alive. In the affected areas they once called home, search and rescue efforts continue to be hampered by destroyed roads and bridges. Experts warn conditions on the ground are worsening, with little clean water bringing a heightened risk of disease. The Australian government has so far sent over 1,000 hygiene kits to help address these issues.
0: US Vice President J.D. Vance is pushing back on accusations of American war crimes in Iran. Iranian state media says a missile strike in the country's south killed four civilians at a wedding and left dozens more injured. Central Command is now investigating whether or not the incident occurred. Vice President Vance says he's highly skeptical of the reports.
3: State media has not been a very good scribe about what's happened in the conflict thus far. The United States never targets civilians in combat. We never will do that. We never have done that. I don't think that we have any information one way or the other. We're investigating it because obviously we care.
0: Iconic women's rights campaigner Gloria Steinem has died at the age of 92. The journalist, author and activist founded a group dedicated to fighting sexism and spent decades fighting for equality. Friend and fellow campaigner Gloria Felt has told CNN she was a unifying figure.
4: You know, she did have a wicked way of talking about people that she didn't like, and there were some people she didn't like. But somehow she was the one feminist leader who, by and large, everyone could relate to.
0: And today marks 20 years since the death of Steve Irwin. The wildlife warrior was killed by a stingray while filming a documentary in far north Queensland, leaving behind a legacy of conservation through Australia Zoo. This is AIR National News. Tennis, then it's good news for one Aussie at Flushing Meadows, as AIR Sports' Paul Walsh reports.
5: Qualifier Dean Sweeney has provided one of the upsets of the tournament so far after defeating the 13th seed Lorenzo Musetti in four sets, 3-6, 6-1, 6-2, 6-2. The 25-year-old from Sydney breezed past the Italian after he dropped the first set to reach his first ever third round of a Grand Slam tournament.
6: Tennis journey is such a roller coaster. I'm so incredibly grateful to play in front of an awesome crowd and to soak up this moment and to win and to get a couple wins is awesome.
5: Also currently on court are Tristan Schoolcase and Alexi Popperin, who have both taken the first set in their matches, with Alex de Minaur to make his second appearance in the tournament later in the day. Paul Walsh for AIR Sport.
0: Hawthorn's booked a home preliminary final after dominating Fremantle last night to win by 32 points in Perth. The Hawks were methodical and ruthless in their ambush. Coach Sam Mitchell says it was a great team effort.
7: Key things, I think all three lines probably were pretty important. Like the midfield work rate was enormous. At different times we isolated our defence to trust them to get their jobs done, and we just got their contest done a lot. And then our forwards, the work rate of the forwards was just a real highlight. They were able to get up and back and create out numbers for us, and I was really proud of the lads.
0: And the Bulldogs have finished their NRL season on a disappointing note, beaten 34-20 by the Broncos at Acor Stadium. Australian Independent Radio News.
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11: 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Decided to get a bit fitter this year. I've started using sports deodorant. It's great. I get up, spray some on, have a nap, I feel fantastic.
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13: Hey there, this is Russell Morris. It must be really difficult to make a career out of music these days. Way back in the 70s and 80s, you could actually go to a radio station, talk to the program manager and say, hey, what do you think? And because we got airplay, we became known, which has the snowball effect. Your record starts to move, and the record really is the spokesman for the band. For young bands these days, they're not getting any airplay, and therefore they're not making a living, and therefore the bands are breaking up before they even begin to start. 50% airplay for Australian product would be fantastic. It would be our culture. We're progressing. Let's try and get that airplay level up to 50%.
14: Welcome to A Breath of Fresh Air with Sandy Kaye. 'Cause it's a beautiful day. Mm-hmm.

Hi, thanks for joining me. I'm very grateful to have your company, and it's my absolute pleasure this week to be bringing you a very special episode featuring one of the most influential musicians from the 60s. You really are in for a treat. My guest is the founder and lead singer of the Canadian-American rock band Steppenwolf. I'm certain you're going to find my chat with John Kay both inspiring and entertaining. It took me literally months of repeatedly hounding John to get him to finally agree to do an interview with me. He's got so many things going on in his life right now and has done so many interviews over the years that his constant refusal was quite understandable. But given that Steppenwolf was probably one of the first bands I remember ever grooving to, I was determined not to take no for an answer. So I persevered until one day, to my greatest surprise, he finally said yes. Steppenwolf, for those who may not know, were huge between 1968 and 1972. They sold more than 25 million records, released 7 gold albums and 1 platinum one, and had 3 top 10 hits. Do you need a reminder of their biggest success?

0: 1968's Born to be Wild, which was deemed to be one of the first five songs that shaped rock and roll. Now meet John Kay. Sit back, relax, and check out his amazing life story. Hello, John Kay. It's Sandy Kate. How are you?
1: I'm doing good. I'm all things considered, no complaints. Good to hear your voice. You're a persistent person. I've been turning down lots of interviews because of stuff I'm doing that's more interesting to me. And I saw what you do, and I said, why not?
0: I appreciate it very much. And it's testament to the fact that you don't succeed unless you keep trying and trying. And it's a good lesson in life for anybody. It's such a pleasure to welcome you to A Breath of Fresh Air, John Kay.
1: Thank you.
0: While I was reading so much about you, I was even more drawn to you because we come from the same background, but with Holocaust survivor parents, so I can really appreciate what you went through at an early age.
1: Yes, I would imagine you can, because I'm sure your family's history is very much part of your upbringing and existence. And it's a horrible thing how that particular war, the one that was supposedly teaching humanity not ever to do something as insane as that again, and here we are, unfortunately, in parts of the world where much of that has been forgotten because of the way certain head honchos are behaving themselves. Humanity is odd that way. The pendulum swings back and forth, you know, two steps forward, one step back. But yeah, it's interesting how you wound up in, or your parents, I guess, did, in Australia, and I eventually wound up in Canada and then the U.S.
0: That's right. Well, they tried to escape to get as far away as they could from war-torn Europe, didn't they?
1: Yeah, well, exactly. I mean, I grew up in first in East and then, you know, age of five in West Germany, and they were rebuilding rapidly. But, you know, as a young kid growing up, hearing Elvis Presley, seeing the movies from Hollywood, and boy, there's a bigger world out there, and I want to see it.

0: lucky that my stepdad, and because my father had been killed in the war a month before I was born, and my mother and stepdad, they decided, well, let's go to Canada and start a new life. And so I was a whole lot closer to the source of all this incredible rock and roll stuff that I was crazy about. Once we got to Canada, got my first guitar and did the usual stuff of mimicking those that you admire and go from there.
1: And you did it so well. You were already playing in rock bands while you were at school. That was 65 when you joined the Sparrows.
0: Yeah, it was, you know, one of those things where I consider Lady Luck has been my co-pilot all my life, because I don't think of myself as being particularly good at anything, but I'm somewhat adequate in certain areas. And together with that and a lot of good luck, I am where I am today. But yeah, after Canadian high school, after a road trip to California, I fell in love with California and wound up going out there for roughly a year. And there was at the Troubadour, and folk music revival was in full swing. And I was learning from the professionals that played there. But for various reasons, I hitchhiked back to the East Coast. And during my absence in Toronto, an area known as Yorkville Village, in this little area, Bohemian region, 14 different little venues had popped up with all sorts of music. And people like Neil Young and myself and Joni Mitchell and numerous others blew through there. And I played in a little coffee house myself and then met this band next door, a Canadian band called the Sparrows. And so we sounded good together. We joined forces. And, you know, after some time making some noise regionally, so a lot of Canadian artists moved to the United States, much bigger market, and so did the Sparrows. And eventually, you know, I sort of lured them to the West Coast. I said, during the year I was in Los Angeles, I saw the formation of the band The Birds, which did very well. We did, in fact, migrate to the West Coast for a while. We were even a Bay Area band up in San Francisco. And but for various reasons, the band busted up. And so the big question was, well, now what?

0: So they had their girlfriends to, you know, at least they had a roof over their head. And then my girlfriend that I had met in Toronto, she finally got her immigration visa, joined me in Los Angeles. And next door to this little place we moved into, her girlfriend from Toronto arrived with her new husband, who happened to be a record producer. And one thing led to another, and all of a sudden he heard some live recordings of the Sparrows. He said, what are these other guys doing? I said, well, they're all living with their girlfriends down the road here. I said, why don't you put a new band together? So I called the two ex-Sparrow members. They said, yeah, we're not doing anything. So got a couple of local guys, and we formed the band and rehearsed in this little garage underneath where Yuta and I were living. And then the thing was, well, what are you going to call this band? And it was Gabriel, our producer, who was born and raised in Israel, who had read the book, which was very popular at the time on the college campuses in the U.S. And I, the guy who was born in Germany, had not read the book written by the most read German author, you know, Hermann Hesse. So it was one of those strange things. I have no idea what the guy's talking about. It sounds good to me. It looks good in print. Steppenwolf it is. And from there, we caught a lot of waves.
1: Wow. I had no idea that that's how you got the name. What a great story.
0: Yeah, it was, you know, I mean, it was the logical assumption. So, well, wait a minute, John Kay was raised in Germany, and this is a German author who wrote this book, Steppenwolf, and so that's the connection. I had no idea. I read the book years later. Ironically, many years later, we were contacted by the good people of Kalf, which is a wonderful little town in the Black Forest of Germany, the birthplace of Hermann Hesse. And they said, we're about to celebrate the 75th, anniversary, birthday, whatever it was, of Hermann Hesse. And would you come and play in the Market Square, an outdoor show to commemorate? All of Germany was celebrating Hermann Hesse's anniversary. And so we said, yeah, we would love that. So we went, and it was marvelous. And then they said, well, come with us. And we went into an ancient building. I'm talking, you know, the building was 400 or 500 years old, half-timbered home. And he said, well, this is the house in which Hermann Hesse was born. And let me take you into the room that he was born in. And they went into the room, and there was nothing in the room except a little memorial flower thing in the middle of the room. And then the new owners of that house, who had renovated it some, handed us a little sketch of the house from the outside. And it's framed, and on top of the sketch is a nail. Because back in the days when that building was made, there was no mass production. So the blacksmith had to make one nail at a time. When they renovated the house and updated it, you know, with modern plumbing and electrical stuff, they had hundreds of these custom-made nails. And they made these wonderful little sketches with frames and an original nail in it. And so after all those years, there finally was a real connection between Steppenwolf, the band,
1: and Hermann Hesse.

0: War colour your opinion of Germany?
1: Yeah, well, of course it did. The after World War One, Germany felt very much betrayed by the Allies in terms of various draconian things that Germany had to adhere to, and that was the hotbed of dissent that Hitler tapped into. And of course, he said all the things that certain people wanted to hear, and we all know the outcome of that. I mean, Soviet Union alone lost 27 million people. My father lost his life in that crazy war. Jutta, my wife, her father was killed a couple of months after she was born in that war. So yeah, when I grew up, I had no love lost for the previous history of Germany. And the one thing in more recent times that made me feel like Germany had not only acknowledged its role in all of that period, but I just finished reading Merkel's book, which was not written by her, but about her. And how she, born and raised in East Germany, nevertheless learned finally

0: because the communists weren't all that big on letting the German people really know what happened during the Nazi period. But she learned after reunification of East and West Germany, and she was one who went to Israel numerous times and plainly acknowledged that Germany bears a responsibility to show not only their acknowledgement of what had occurred, but to really be kind of an example to the rest of the world of how you behave and conduct yourself as a nation. You know, you don't sweep any of that under the rug. You acknowledge and you do your best to do what can be done to mitigate the damage done.
1: Absolutely. And they have done that, haven't they?
0: Yeah, and there are other countries, and I won't name them, but I can think of a couple right now who deliberately purged their history books that their students read in school.
1: So they have no idea.
0: Yeah, horrific things that that nation was responsible for.
1: Absolutely. Yeah, and I know exactly which countries you refer to. I've experienced traveling through them. Anyway, let's move on. It's now the spring of 1968 and Steppenwolf releases its first album. And the third single from that is Born to be Wild, which I was always under the assumption that you actually wrote, but you didn't.
0: No, you know, it was one of those things where with hindsight, everybody knew what was going to happen. You know, oh, yeah, Born to be Wild, sure, that's going to be a hit. Well, no, not so quick. The first thing was released called A Girl I Knew. That didn't go anywhere. Then the next thing, because some of the radio stations started to play that cut, was an R&B song called Suki Suki, which was written by Don Covey and Steve Cropper of Booker T and the MGs.

0: on the East Coast and the West Coast. We got lots of airplay. In fact, I remember sitting with Jerry Edmonton, our drummer, in his car. I'm legally blind, so I don't drive. And we're going down Sunset Boulevard, and all of a sudden on KHJ, the number one AM station in Los Angeles, here comes Steppenwolf Sookie Sugar. He almost ran off the road. We got so excited.
1: It was on fire, wasn't it?
0: Yeah, they played it on both coasts, and they wouldn't play it in the center of the country. First of all, the black stations found out we weren't black. They didn't play it anymore. And then in the deep south, they're saying, well, what's all this Sookie Sookie and let it hang out stuff? What's that about? We're not touching it with a 10-foot pole. So it died. And so now the thing was, well, what's next? And we had the good fortune that one of our managers was a very successful DJ, and he checked with some of his other friends in the radio world and said, what would you suggest? And said, well, that Born to be Wild doesn't sound too bad, you know? And so we had a tug of war between the label and the band and its management as to what song should be next as a single. Finally, a compromise was reached. Okay, we'll put Born to be Wild on one side, and then instead of designating the other song from the album as the so-called B-side, we will just put it on the other side and we will release it to radio without saying what we think is the A or B-side. Well, within days, 9 out of 10 stations that played the record went straight to Born to be Wild, and that's when it really started taking off like you wouldn't believe.
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1: Great to have you with me. I hope you're enjoying John Kay's story. We've heard so far about John's arrival in Canada from war-torn Europe, how he and the band The Sparrows moved to LA, and how they morphed into Steppenwolf in honour of German writer Hermann Hesse's book of the same name. Now hear how the band's signature tune, Born to be Wild, which spent 3 weeks in the number two spot on the charts, lived on to become an indelible anthem worldwide.
0: Hello, this is John K. of Steppenwolf, and you're listening to A Breath of Fresh Air.
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4: 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And supporting vital animal rescue services. 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Now, we're doing it with a new name. 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
0: It's like the child that has left home long ago. Every so often you get a postcard. I'll give you examples. Jutta and I were out in the bush in Tanzania, you know, off the grid, and I come home and I see amongst my email, congratulations on the Mars landing. What? So I called the management and said, oh, yeah, that's right, you were gone. Well, while you were gone, NASA launched this space thing that landed on Mars, and a little ramp was lowered. And these two little six-wheel robot vehicles started coming down the ramp, and they're playing Get Your Motor Run. And, you know, they're playing. It was Steppenwolf in Space.
1: Amazing.
0: We had woken up the space shuttle crew twice with Born to be Wild. I've been to places like Botswana and even Burma. And they may not know Steppenwolf, but they know Born to be Wild.

0: feel for you?
1: Well, Sandy, when you don't get too preoccupied with your self-importance and you step back a little bit and look at it a little more dispassionately, you realize that some of us, and I'm one of them, have more luck than sense or talent, and you just get once in a while very lucky.
0: It's so nice to hear how humble you are. Were you set to do anything else if musicianship didn't work out?
1: No, I would have been living under a bridge somewhere. My mother said to me, your father was sort of a little bit of an amateur musician. He played a little violin, he played a little accordion. Maybe you got this music thing from him. Well, I had, come across Little Richard and, all the rock and roll pioneers while still in Germany, and I became absolutely obsessed. That was my only focus, and I was daydreaming, sort of. Someday I will be on the other side of the ocean. I will learn English. I will play this music. Sure, kid, now pay attention in school. You can't see worth a damn. And so then the next thing I thought, well, maybe electronics. And said, well, you're totally colorblind. You got to be able to see all these different colored wires. So, okay, so that's off the list. So I just kept focusing on this music thing. And my mother, instead of trying to talk me out of it, just saw that there was a real determination on my part and didn't stand in the way of browbeating me about going to university and everything else. So I, of course, did get very lucky because during the folk music revival of the early 60s, when I came out of high school, it wasn't that difficult to get an acoustic guitar, learn a few chords, and see whether you could do anything, whether you could sing a little bit or maybe even write your own tune or two. There were these little coffee houses and folk music clubs all across North America where you didn't have to be a professional per se in order to have a chance during these so-called hootenannies, open mic night, we would call it now, to see what you could do. And so during that 1 year in Los Angeles, when I was testing the water, I was at a little folk club, and other people like David Crosby were playing the hoot night, and Roger McGuinn, who was then still Jim McGuinn, and others, and I saw them form the Byrds, and I went to the Newport Folk Festival twice in 1964 in Rhode Island, and then in 65 when Bob Dylan went electric. And so I was immersed in this whole culture of rediscovering America's folk music, particularly the young writers who were following in the footsteps of Woody Guthrie.

have to keep in mind that at that time the draft, you know, into the armed forces of the U.S. was very much in play. Young people were being shipped off to Vietnam. Many of them didn't want to be there, didn't feel that that war was something that we should even be involved in. And the civil rights movement. And I just remember distinctly during my visit to Newport, a few weeks earlier, three young volunteers had been murdered in Mississippi. And Phil Oakes, who wrote a lot of topical songs, we never called them protest songs, they were topical songs. And I remember him playing this brand new song about what happened in Mississippi that just knocked us over. And the chorus went something like, "And here's to the land you have torn the heart out of. Mississippi, find yourself another country to be part of." There was a lot of anger amongst the young people, but there was also a great feeling of, we're young, we're idealistic, we have ideas, we have energy, and we're going to move forward. Humanity will, you know, learn its lessons from the past and do better in the future. That was at least what, you know, what kept us going and what fueled a lot of the music that was created from then on.

0: magic carpet ride?
1: Well, that was one of those moons that happened, like so many things that wasn't planned, and it happened through various coincidental occurrences. Our bass player, the original bass player, Rushton, every time we did a rehearsal, a sound check, whatever, he was noodling around with this riff on his bass. Bum, bum, da-da-dum, dum, bum, dum, da-da-dum, dum. And so we're in the recording studio doing our second album, and Mars Bonfire, our drummer's brother, who had previously been known as Dennis Edmonton, who had written Born to be Wild, is in the studio to show us a new song he has written. Well, that song turned out to be something I wasn't all that crazy about, but Jerry, his brother, our drummer, did on that album actually sing it. But more to the point, Mars, also known as Dennis, heard Rushton playing this bass riff and joined him on the guitar. Well, Goldie, our organist, then fell into the same thing, and pretty soon the whole band was doing this riff. Well, on the other side of the glass in the control room, the engineers and the producers saying, yeah, this is cool, you know, keep that up, this is going somewhere. And as it turned out, after a while, we kind of ran, you know, out of ideas and this and that. We came in and listened to it and said, well, it needs a little something. So Michael, the guitarist, and I went out there and did some overdubbing, doing a jam section of the song, of kind of making, you know, our guitar amplifiers howl with feedback and all sorts of, you know, strange otherworldly noises. And at least they gave it some character, it's kind of a mood. And then finally said, well, okay, well, we need a beginning of something that's a real ear catcher. And that's when Bill, one of the engineers, came up with an excellent idea. He said, well, there's this one little section of what you guys did. It sounds like, you know, some kind of a wildebeest in pain. You know, this is really strange. I can splice a little bit of that onto the beginning of this groove track we have. And that's why that song starts with that, you know, and then all of a sudden you're in the groove.

0: that thing went straight up the charts, you know. I think we were kept out of number one by the Beatles' Let It Be or something like that. Other than that, it was a huge hit for us.
1: Those songs that you did are just iconic, and they're still so appropriate today and much loved right around the world. It's amazing. I mean, I just cannot imagine how it would be more than 50 years later talking about your history and the things that you created then that are such a legacy and will continue to attract new audiences as time goes by. You were known as the Thinking Man's Rock Band, and you had a huge following among bikers. Was that deliberate, or that was just something that happened over time too?
0: Yeah, it's one of those strange mix of different stuff. When Dennis Hopper and Peter Fonda were making Easy Rider, they called our office and said, listen, we're making this film and we'd love to use your music. Will you come down to a private screening? So we went out down there, you know, and somebody was there for Dylan. I don't think it was Bob himself, and Robbie Robertson and the band, and, you know, and others whose songs eventually wound up in the soundtrack. And we all saw this screening. And we were so blown away by this film, particularly the ending, that we said to our management, because Dennis and Peter said, well, now here's the thing, we don't have any money. I mean, it was a low-budget production. So I said, we said to management, work something out with them, you know, because I think we want to be part of that. And that film, of course, became hugely successful internationally, literally around the world. And what it, however, also did was the bikers took to this film like crazy, and we were sort of one of the bands that the biker community claimed as its own, particularly because of Born to Be Wild. But as time went on, not only because some of our album tracks, and that was one of our great benefits that we had in the early days of Steppenwolf's career, was we were active on both the AM radio dial with our single releases and FM radio, the so-called, at the time, underground radio stations. You know, they played our entire album, both sides. And so when we did the Ed Sullivan Show, you got the white little 16-year-old girls that are yelling and screaming because they like Magic Carpet Ride. But on the FM radio stations, you know, there are people who are listening to Don't Step on the Grass and...

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0: particularly when the Monster album, which was a social political concept album that we released, and that was very, very successful on the college campuses and universities, particularly when you keep in mind this is a time when you had the Kent State shootings because of protests and everything else. That's where the Thinking Man's Band thing came from.
1: The Thinking Man's Band. Steppenwolf remains one of rock's most enduring and respected bands, delivering hard-hitting, personally charged music for more than five decades. From the late 1960s, Steppenwolf embodied that era's social, political, and philosophical restlessness, building an impressive body of edgy, uncompromising rock and roll that retains its emotional resonance more than 50 years after the band's formation. Up next, founder and lead singer John Kay tells us about the excesses that went with that rock and roll lifestyle and about the development of Wolf World.
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3: It's a beautiful day.
1: You still with me? Wonderful. Somehow, despite the excesses of his rock and roll lifestyle, John Kay managed to stay married. Next, it was Africa that dramatically changed the course of his life. And what a transformation from rock star to wildlife advocate. And it couldn't have got any better for you.
0: No.
1: You were on the private jets and you were in six-star hotel rooms and you were just living it up.
0: Listen, we were, most of us were in our, I mean, at the very beginning of Steppenwolf, our guitar player was 17 years old. And, you know, the rest of us were 20, 21, 22 years old. So you had young male egos, you had testosterone, you had drugs were not unheard of during this period, as you might know.
1: Yeah, of course.
0: Yeah. And later came Peruvian marching powder and all sorts of things. We enjoyed the rock and roll life. We definitely did. There were things like Hugh Hefner said, well, when you're in Chicago, come by, you know, the Playboy Mansion. And so we did. And at 2 p.m, he's not to be seen anywhere. They said, well, he's going to be getting up soon. And he comes in his robe and says, oh, great, guys. Let me show you something that just came. And he shows us this DC-9 airplane model that's all in black with a Playboy bunny head on you know, at the back, and he says, and see, and he takes the top of it off and says, back there is my room with my rotating round bed, and the bunnies are all, you know, it was a pretty interesting life.
1: Wow, totally surreal, I'd imagine. What's astounding to me is that during this whole time, you're with Jutta, aren't you?
0: Well, Jutta and I have been together since October 1965. And she knew just instinctively that I might not have been the model husband while I was out there with the rest of the guys. But there was never any question. There was only one love in my life and who that was and who I would return home to. And so in some ways, I was, there's a very corny country song called, Oh, You Can't Have Your Kate and Edith, Too.

0: and Edith too.
1: In a way, you know, we were just young guys full of themselves. And I'm sure the following will come as a complete surprise to you. They were, you know, very attractive young women that found rock and roll musicians more interesting than the guy across the street who were fixing their car. And so we were usually not at a loss for female companionship.
2: She was a very clever girl, wasn't she, Jutta? Very clever.
1: Yes, she was and is. And in many ways, we truly are the yin and the yang of it. We're her strengths and my shortcomings and vice versa is what made the two of us such successful partners in life.
2: I want to just jump forward. You went through those years enduring lots of different band lineups, a whole lot of bad record deals and good ones, even hostile takeovers. But you've come out of that stronger. I think you stopped touring finally in about 2018 as John Kay and Steppenwolf.
1: That is correct, because I had a lot of ups and downs along the way. I won't go into all the details because, you know, with hindsight, it's not all that important. But yeah, we had to rebuild the Steppenwolf reputation because of stuff that happened in the late 70s where ex-members were out there using the name without permission, and I was doing solo stuff, and things did not go well, and the Steppenwolf brand was definitely damaged. It took time to rebuild the reputation of the band, Steppenwolf. And so that took several years. And in the mid-80s, we were back, you know, playing in theaters and amphitheaters and everything else. We learned that we were kind of not really welcome amongst the major labels. We had our own recording studio, and so we created what we called Wolf World. We had our own merchandise corporation. You know, our tour bus, a big truck with a triple sleeper, you know, all the stuff. And we would write new projects and then license those master recordings to different companies around the world. You know, so we not just survived, we actually learned how to thrive by minding the Steppenwolf store ourselves. We did have management at a certain point, which of course was helpful. But the reason we were doing better than just sort of hanging in there is because of the significant support that was undying amongst what we call the wolf pack. Because there were a lot of, to this day, there are a lot of people who, you know, grew up with our music. In fact, many of them raised their kids with our music. And they're the ones who would show up in significant numbers at our performances in the 90s and beyond, and also buy the new records that we had to put out.

0: Every so often you have something that comes out of left field that's just unimaginable. When my father was killed and on the Russian front and my mother took me in her arms and I was just a baby and fled the oncoming Russian army that was about to overrun East Prussia where I was born, we wound up in a little town called Anstett. She had gotten on a train. The train tracks had been bombed. I got out of the train, met a kind woman. Their family had a tannery. They had an extra room. One of their sons was killed in the war. And we lived there for almost 5 years. Little did we realize that after the war, all of a sudden, the Russian army moved in and we wound up in what became part of communist East Germany. But in 1949, I was barely five or close to five. My mother and I escaped. It was a dangerous undertaking. We made it into West Germany. Okay. So in 1990, we're in Germany promoting through touring a new album called Rise and Shine. And I get a call. We're in Berlin from somebody in this little town, Anstadt, where we had been given shelter for 5 years. And they say, would you come and play a benefit concert for, I think it was their orphanage. And I said, how can I not go and repay the town that gave us shelter? So we went. Played, and the mayor is taking me for a walk around this quaint town, which is over 1,000 years old, cobblestone streets and all of the stuff. And he says, and by the way, only two people have ever come through this town who made a name for themselves in the world of music, and you're one of them. And I said, really? Well, who might the other one be? And he points to a church over his shoulder and he says, well, a very, very long time ago, we had an organist in that church called Johann Sebastian Bach. And I said, well, you know, I don't think I'm quite in the same league as Johann. So we kind of chuckled about that. But a few months ago, we are contacted again by people in Anstadt. And they said, would John Kay come and play an acoustic show in the church that once had Johann Sebastian Bach as its organist? And so I was supposed to do that for Christmas time. So life just has these odd and strange twists, and that was one of them.
1: Incredible. I've got goosebumps thinking about that. That's wonderful.

0: Time Out from 1990's Rise and Shine album. I'm chatting with Steppenwolf's John Kay.
1: But John, that brings me up to present time, and you're really involved with this foundation and wildlife conservation project, aren't you? Could you tell us a little bit about that?
2: Sure, I'd be glad to. John Kay and Steppenwolf had done very well for quite a long time, and when our 40th anniversary came, I said to the guy, you know, to the fellows, 40 years is long enough. Let's make this the sort of a farewell tour. And so the following year, which was 2008, Jutta and I had the entire year to do whatever pleased us. And so we went even further far afield around the world. We went mountain gorilla tracking, and we decided that we wanted to support, we being the Mauer K Foundation, Jutta's last name, her maiden name is Mauer. Mine, of course, was K, or was changed to K. So the Mauer K Foundation. We had formed it in 2004. We had been in Cambodia because we had helped build a school there. And that was sort of the launching of the foundation. The Khmer Rouge had almost killed 2 million people there. They needed schools and, you know, got involved in that. But we also went to Africa that year for the first time, and we just fell in love with places we had seen in Kenya and Tanzania and all these people who had never been interested in the spotlight but had dedicated their lives to preserve what remains of our living treasures. And that was inspirational. That was humbling. And so we felt, well, we can lend a hand to some extent. We came across a marker in the middle of a dusty intersection of two dirt roads in Tanzania with a little marker that said, Michael Grismick, he gave all he possessed, including his life, for the wild animals of Africa. And he was 22 years old when he died. And I thought, wow, we can chip in here. So we kind of focused on that, and we met more and more people who were preserving what remains of wildlife. And after the 40th anniversary tour of Steppenwolf, we traveled even more and found even more people who wanted to support. I said, you know, we're going to run out of money unless Steppenwolf, which is sort of like a cash cow, let me see if the guys want to do this. And so I called up our bandmates and our crew, same crew for 30 years. And how about this, guys? We play 15, maybe 17 high-paying dates a year, and Jutta and I get to keep funding the foundation. I said, yep, we're aboard. So from 2009 until 2018, for 10 more years, that's what we did. And that is what enabled us to keep doling out the ducats to the various people that are the boots on the ground who risk literally their lives. Close to 2,000 rangers have been killed by poachers in the last 15 years. It's a war out there. And right now they need every dollar because the pandemic has, of course, halted the tourism based on which many of the African and other countries make their funds with which they can support their parks and preserves and, you know, all of that stuff. It's been a change of direction in Utah in my life ever since, you know, we started the foundation. And so what I'm now doing on our Mauerkay.org site, there is like for $15, you get to see this film that I made, you know, the $15 go to the foundation. It's like a little fundraiser. But now I'm involved in the podcast that says From Rockstar to Wildlife Advocate, hosted by John Kay of Steppenwolf. And it's basically my story from my beginning, the story of Steppenwolf, the history of the band and its ups and downs and rebuilding and so on, and the gradual transition into wildlife advocacy and conservation stuff. So that's puts me here into Santa Barbara, you know, California. We sympathize with Australia every time we see your fires. And I remember still holding a little koala and, you know, being out there with a ruse. And so when I see some of the stuff that you guys had to endure, you know, I feel for Australia and the wildlife. But there are those who are the wildlife warriors, and they're the ones we want to support in whatever way we can, because they are out there trying to have our fellow creatures retain some of their living space and hopefully have a future.
1: Yeah, what a magnificent pursuit. There couldn't be too much left on your bucket list, and you must be incredibly proud of what you've achieved.
2: Well, you know, if we were in the same price range as, say, a Bill Gates, we would be spreading millions around. But to each their own. As I've said many times at university campuses and other things, when, you know, a young student says, well, I would like to help, but I don't have any money. So look.
1: Everyone does what they can.
2: Yeah. You know, as Edmund Burke said centuries ago, no one ever made a greater mistake than he who did nothing because he could only do a little. Spend $5 and might buy a mosquito net for a child that will never have malaria. Do what you can.
1: John Kay, thank you so much for spending the time with us and telling us your stories. It's just been an absolute pleasure to chat with you, and I'm deeply grateful. I know you must be incredibly proud of all of your efforts. Are you?
2: Well, I'm not so much proud as I am comfortable in the idea that when I am no longer on this little blue marble, I will not have been here just to take up space and raw materials.
1: Congratulations on all of it, and please send my best to Jutta. I think she's amazing too.
2: Yes, she is. And thank you for giving me a chance here to do my little bit, and it's been a pleasure. Enjoyed speaking to you, Sandy.
0: Isn't he amazing? Makes me want to be a more worthwhile human being. And that's all I've got for you. I hope you've enjoyed hearing John Kay's story. If there's someone you'd like me to find for you, you know the drill. Just send me a message through the website, abreathoffreshair.com.au, and I'll do my very best to bring them onto the show. Have a great week, won't you, until we meet again. Thanks for keeping me company. Bye now.
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0: Good morning, I'm Lee Harrison. Two more Australians missing in Nepal have now confirmed they're safe. The number of Aussies unaccounted for in the disaster has been revised down from 38 to 36 as more disaster response specialists are deployed to the country. One Australian woman searching for her boyfriend and his family argues tech companies should release more location data. She's told Reuters she understands legal restrictions, but these are exceptional circumstances.
1: In my personal opinion, I don't think that any of those people are really going to care if we see their data access records, just because I know that they would want us to save them as well. I understand the logistics, like legally of it, I understand it, but I think that there should be a much bigger effort to try and help us.
0: State health ministers will meet with their federal counterparts today to discuss upcoming changes to the NDIS. Around 300,000 people are expected to be impacted by reforms designed to rein in the scheme's cost. As part of the changes, only participants will be able to apply for a reassessment to determine if they'll stay on board. Chief Executive of NDIS provider Baltara Care, David Gunter, says that element is of particular concern.
2: So that sort of makes it very hard where normally a support coordinator would assist in that process. So we've got a lot of participants out there who just don't have the ability to solely do that themselves without the appropriate support.
0: Police are investigating after a deadly assault in Sydney's West. A man in his 40s has died in hospital after being found with serious injuries at Ermington. A 30-year-old man was arrested at the scene. A CFMEU delegate is among three people arrested during raids targeting an alleged drug trafficking operation across Melbourne construction sites. Task Force Hawk detectives see steroids and peptides, cocaine, MDMA, cannabis, cash and weapons during raids across Mulgrave, Heathmont and Fitzroy yesterday morning. Police allege the three people arrested were involved in importing illicit drugs through the mail and trafficking them on construction sites. Australians are being urged to roll up their sleeves and donate blood for cancer patients. The Leukaemia Foundation and Red Cross Lifeblood are joining forces to mark World Leukaemia Day. The Foundation's head of research, Bill Stavresky, says there's a common belief trauma victims are the most common users of donations.
3: But in fact, one in three blood products that are donated are used and needed by cancer patients. Each and every day, thousands of cancer patients need donated blood just to continue their life-saving treatment.
0: And Australians are being urged to get behind the organ donation initiative known as Jersey Day. Many are wearing their favourite sporting jerseys to school and work to prompt conversations around the cause. This is AIR National News. The Hawks have come out firing in their qualifying AFL final against the Fremantle Dockers. Terry Daniel reports.
4: The Fremantle Dockers suffered a shocking 32-point loss against the Hawks in their qualifying AFL final in Perth. Fremantle will now have to take on the winner of the Geelong-Carlton elimination clash. Hawks forward Nick Watson on Fox Footy said the team believed they could win.
5: A whole lot of emotion. The belief in the group's outstanding and I'm just so glad the boys got up tonight. We had such strong belief coming in and it's good to see it come out.
4: Final score, the Hawks 10-12-72 to the Dockers 5-10-40. Terry Daniel, Airsport.
0: The Brisbane Broncos have brought the curtain down on their miserable NRL Premiership defence with a 34-20 win over the Bulldogs in Sydney. It was star prop Payne Haas's last game for the club before joining the Rabbitohs next season. Halfback Ben Hunt says he's proud they could send him off with a win.
6: You know, there's a number of guys moving on this year, but, you know, no one's as special as Payne. You know, he's given his heart and soul to this club and, you know, obviously this year's been very disappointing and, you know, to come out tonight and, you know, win it for him in his last game, it definitely means a lot.
0: And the Opals have named Ezzie McBegor as captain ahead of the Women's Basketball World Cup. Australian Independent Radio News.
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13: 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No charts, no birthdays. Okay, there might be one birthday. Nothing particularly scripted, just some really good music. Let's get into it. 1983, this is Naked Eyes, Always Something There to Remind Me, the Essential 80s Radio Show.

1987 from Slippery When Wet. That's Bon Jovi, Living on a Prayer, to one of Madonna's early ones now, 1984. This is Like a Virgin, the Essential 80s Radio Show.

0: Taking you back to 1981 with Australia's Eurogliders. Also there, Cyndi Lauper, Girls Just Want to Have Fun. Coming up in the next half hour, please stay with us for the Essential 80s radio show. Let's see, we've got one there from Kenny Loggins. We've got a number of movie soundtracks throughout this program. Stay right there.
1: In the last 5 years, I've taken a few knocks. Losing my wife was the big one, and I've had health problems. I'm not one to complain, but I was really struggling. I felt sad all the time, and in the end, I talked to my doctor. Turns out, I had depression. I got some treatment, and after a while, I was back on track. So if you're not feeling yourself, don't hide it. Talk to your doctor.
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0: Thanks for staying with us with this week's Essential 80s radio show as we continue the music for you with 1981, the late Rick Ocasek up front with the Cars. This is Shake It Up.

George Michael and Wham with Careless Whisper, 1984, to a song written by Survivor specifically at the request of Sylvester Stallone for the movie Eye of the Tiger, 1982, that title track.

0: Australia's In Excess 1981 with Stay Loose, Kenny Loggins and the soundtrack to Footloose from 1984. Stay with us. This week's Essential 80s radio show returns next hour. We've got, let's see, coming up next hour, Eurythmics Culture Club, Human League and a few more. Stay right there.
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0: Hello there, I'm Sean Bindley. Another two Australians missing in flood-ravaged Nepal have made contact with authorities, confirming they are safe. 36 Australians remain missing. An Australian woman still searching for her boyfriend and his family missing in the flooding says tech companies should release more location data. Serrata has spent the past 8 days trying to piece together their movements, but Apple and Optus have denied requests for more information. She told Reuters she understands the restrictions, but these are exceptional circumstances.
1: In my personal opinion, I don't think that any of those people are really going to care if we see their data access records, just because I know that they would want us to save them as well. I understand the logistics, like legally of it, I understand it, but I think that there should be a much bigger effort to try and help us.
0: The US Vice President J.D. Vance is pushing back on accusations of American war crimes in Iran.